0: Tucson's Rock Station, Rock 102.1 KFMA. Nickelback rattled the cage. I'm hearing rumors about Nickelback revving up the old tour engine for a big thing headed out in 2027. Certainly happy to give you the news when that comes around. I'm the Razor until 7 o'clock. Music up ahead from Motionless and White, Metallica on deck.
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0: Apparently, law enforcement doesn't faze bears. A bear in Colorado was set on entering an arcade, so a police officer was called to handle the situation. First, the cop said to the bear, "Hey, don't go up there." The bear ignored him and walked into the business. The Bruin was eventually coaxed outside, and the police department posted to Facebook, quote, "Bears are very active this time of year, so keep doors closed. Secure attractants and give wildlife plenty of space, and maybe don't expect a bear to listen when you tell it where to go." So yeah, the bear was eventually escorted out, but not before dominating the claw machine. And finally, a Kentucky Powerball winner has fallen victim to the lottery curse. It's said that big money winners go broke and fall into all kinds of tough situations after they score the money. Unfortunately, James Farthing has been hit by that bad luck. He was arrested Sunday morning after police say he was found asleep inside a running car in a Walmart parking lot. After waking up, he showed signs of intoxication and was cuffed. Since winning the $167.3 million Powerball jackpot last April, Farthing has faced legal trouble, like an alleged domestic violence incident and leaving the scene of a crash earlier this year. Wow, even after winning $167 million, he still ended up where every bad decision eventually goes. Walmart. There's your rundown. Traffic next.
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0: It's Tucson's Rock Station, Rock 102.1, KFMA. It's Razor until 7 o'clock. Got some concerts coming up here very soon. Thursday, it's Five Finger Death Punch at the Talking Stick Resort Amphitheater, Eve Under Fire. Going to be opening that show. And a couple coming up on Saturday, Rockin' for a Reason with Roger Klein and the Peacemakers. That is going to be happening at La Rosa. It's a benefit for the Foothills Club of Tucson. And then also Bill Murray in Phoenix at the Van Buren. Lots of other shows coming. Get to KFMA.com. Get those concert details. Got your traffic next.
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0: o'clock, got music from Cage the Elephant, Autumn Kings, and Des Rocks. 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

0: Tucson's Rock Station, Rock 102.1 Cafe Man. That's it for me, the Razor. I'm splitting the joint back tomorrow to do it all over again. Hard Drive XL up ahead on the program tonight. Tom Morello, Limp Bizkit, and a band I've been featuring on Incoming called Catch Your Breath. 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

As we continue to send get well wishes out to the band's bass player Tobin Esperance, it's Papa Roach on Hard Drive XL, where the honor group of the night is the guys who reset the gas prices listed on the sign down at the station. Seriously, fellas, slow down.

0: Red Hot Chili Peppers on Hard Drive XL, where this Thursday we'll be celebrating the anniversary of the release of their landmark album, Blood Sugar Sex Magic. I'm Lou Brutus. Tom Morello of Rage Against the Machine is back with me tonight as featured artist of the week. Of course, this Friday we get his new album, Everyone Gets Everything They Want. Catch Your Breath will join me tonight as special guest. We will also hear from the guys in Limp Bizkit via the Hard Drive Archive. Elsewhere on the program, we celebrate the first day of fall with Poetry Corner, The Ranch, and It Came From the Web. Screen Time will feature fall foliage films, and we'll also hit you with the new Screamer of the Week from Trivium.
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0: Disturbed on Hard Drive XL with congratulations to the band's Dan Donegan. 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I'm Lou Brutus. 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This one, a guest of the state. Prison mail. Some of my favorite, although I prefer to get it from women. Caged heat, as I call it. This note says, Lou, please send me the 30th anniversary guitar pick. Thank you and God bless. It's signed by Ross Wise, who wisely put in a self-addressed stamped envelope going to another address because the prisons won't accept the stuff that I send. The address, P.O. Box 361, Arnold, Maryland, 21012.
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Last night on the show, it was all about the birthday of actor Bill Murray. For now, it is the band Bill Murray. Always Let You Down on Hard Drive XL. 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
3: The long summertime is over. We now enter the fall. Some people really don't like it, but for me, it's the best time of all. I love the changing of the trees. The foliage leaves me placid. It's so colorful upon my eyes that I feel like I'm tripping on acid. Plus, there's now both football and baseball in my sporting feed, meaning both my New York Giants and New York Mets are fulfilling my misery needs. Soon it will be winter time when we'll all be freezing balls. So get out now, whilst you can, to experience the joys of fall.
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3: Tom Morello, joining me in just a moment, is featured artist of the week on Hard Drive XL, where the word of the night is fall. Fall is here, and while you may fall in love or fall in sleep whilst temperatures and leaves both fall, gas prices will not fall.

0: Tom Morello is back tonight as my featured artist of the week. Tom, your tune, Date Night, really catchy, a real toe tapper about a very heavy subject. Jeez.
1: Yes, that's right. It's a toe tapper, mosh pit banger.
0: With about Nazis getting murdered in the forest.
1: About three Dutch teenage girls that murder Nazis. And let's go. It's a story that I've known for a long time. I kept waiting for someone to make a movie about it. No one did, so I decided to take the intellectual property in my own hands and to write. It's these three Dutch teenage girls that were part of the partisan resistance to the Nazi occupation in the Netherlands in World War II, and they used their feminine charms to seduce Nazi officers, lure them into the woods, and kill them. They blew up trains and bridges. They helped persecuted Jews escape. Two of the three survived the war and lived to ripe old ages. The youngest one, Hanny Schaft, who started as a guerrilla fighter at 14 years old, was eventually captured, tortured, and murdered by the Nazis, but never snitched on her girls. And they're just three heroes. They've been three heroes of mine for a long time. And my son, Roman Morello, wrote that badass riff, and I put a tune to it.

0: Pearl Jam for this Tuesday edition of Hard Drive XL. The band's Mike McCready is actually going to be one of the special guests a week from this Saturday when Tom Morello, who I just played with Date Night, hosts the Power to the People Festival in Columbia, Maryland. The guest list for that growing every day. It includes Foo Fighters, Dave Matthews, Serj Tankian, Taylor Momsen, Geezer Butler of Black Sabbath has been added, Matt Cameron of Soundgarden, Scott Ian of Anthrax, special guest Bruce Springsteen, Jack Black gonna be there too. I'll be backstage getting interviews and in the pit getting photos.
1: He's only running out to put more money in the parking meter. Lou Rudess will be back with more Hard

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3: Shout out my one of my best friends. Her dad just died. So she's been posting a lot and being very vulnerable on her stories. Oh. So I feel like if you're... And, but she's a
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3: 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Shout out. She's in the Dead Dad Club now. Yeah.
4: 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You know, just shout it out.
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0: Five Finger Death Punch as you do your Tuesday night hard drive XL style. The band continuing their legacy tour tonight in Utah, moving on later this week to Albuquerque, Phoenix, and Dallas. In the meantime, hit the hard drive radio socials. 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

Screen Time presents a fall foliage film for this first day of the season. 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
2: Fall foliage films are what I'm presenting in Screen Time for this first day of the fall season. 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Great vocal cast led by George Clooney, who plays a clever fox, kind of having a midlife crisis. You also get the voices of Meryl Streep, Bill Murray, Willem Dafoe, Owen Wilson, and Michael Gambon. From 2009, Fantastic Mr. Fox.
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18: Hi, I'm Lieutenant Colin King of the Tucson Police Department. 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
3: Josh Mallory of Catch Your Breath joining me in just a moment, a special guest on Hard Drive XL, where the honor group of the night is the guys who reset the gas prices listed on the sign down at the station. 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

0: Josh from Catch Your Breath joins me now as special guest. You've actually relocated from Texas to your fiance's hometown of Montreal, Canada. How is your French?
1: I am so bad. I can't even begin. Just, I know two words in French, but I can't say them.
2: Yeah, I'm that way with a few languages. I can find the bar, the airport, or insult you, and that's about it, you know.
1: Yeah. That's what I can do. Yeah.
2: So what's the plan the rest of the year? The record is out, and then what comes after that?
1: Tour, and then when we're sick of touring, tour again.
2: That's how you do it, man. It's the old ways are still the best ways.
1: Hey, man, there's only one way to play in front of people, get them to buy merch, get them to fall in love with the band and the message, and that's go to their city and play a show for them.

0: Currently to be found touring in Australia along with Bush, that is Shinedown on Hard Drive XL. Gavin Rossdale and Bush, of course, the favorite band of Shinedown's Zach Myers, so you can bet he is standing in the wings for their performance every night. The next we get to see Zach and Brent Smith here in the United States is late in the year. They are doing a Smith and Myers acoustic tour. Some of those nights are going to be special radio concerts with additional artists, including Ice Nine Kills, Tim Montana, and a whole bunch of others, including The Funeral Portrait.
1: Lou's going to blow off some steam with Rant of the Day next on Hard Drive XL.
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1: If your life seems a little crazy, if the state of the world is a bit overwhelming, then get your ass out into nature for a dose of sanity. Of course, the best time to do that is when the leaves are changing colors. 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
1: Fall foliage films are what I'm featuring for the first day of autumn in Screen Time tonight. This movie is an absolute blast from 2019, Knives Out. This is first in the Knives Out series, starring Daniel Craig as Detective Benoit Blanc, investigating the suspicious death of a wealthy mystery novelist. 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Along with Daniel Craig, you get Chris Evans, Jamie Lee Curtis, Michael Shannon, Don Johnson, Tony Collette, and Christopher Plummer, amongst others. From 2019 on Netflix, Knives Out. 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
1: The mighty Joan Jett is 68 years old. She is no bigger than a hobbit, but she stands very tall. Good old Joan. David Coverdale of Deep Purple, Whitesnake, and Coverdale Page is 75. The dark and mysterious Nick Cave is 69, whilst actor Tom Felton, best known as Draco Malfoy in the Harry Potter films, 39 years old. Finally, on this day in 1994, the television show Friends debuted, and it's never, ever going away.
0: If you don't listen, we will come after you. 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

0: Here's another historic interview from the Hard Drive Archive. It's a conversation I had with Fred Durst and Wes Borland of Limp Bizkit about a great analogy for what it's like being in a band.
1: It's hard to really put it into layman's terms. I guess it would be like speaking the same language. I mean, like speaking English. Like we all speak Limp Bizkit, I guess.
2: Yeah.
1: I mean, it's...
2: That's right.
1: I mean, that we all just... We know what we're talking about, and we know what the other ones are talking about. We can kind of, you know, when, like somebody can move their, you know, just twitch their face in a certain way, and we know what's going to happen next. So it's just like that. It's like not
2: being... language.
1: Yeah, it's not... It's like hearing a bunch of people in an elevator speaking German. If you don't know, you just can't.
3: It's not necessarily just with a verbal way of communication. It's a language all the way around, and it's chemistry. A lot of things are unspoken, and a lot of decisions and choices and priorities are displayed through this crazy language that we have with each other. This thing that we didn't realize was there before. We were just seeing it as a frustrating thing that we're not verbally communicating, right? We don't know how to verbally approach each other with our concerns or our thoughts about things. And as this monster was growing, you know, it took us on a magic carpet ride that you couldn't imagine

0: former Screamer of the Week from Ninth Key, Happy Feels Like on Hard Drive XL, preceded by Break Stuff from Limp Bizkit. Great hearing Wes Borland and Fred Durst tonight from the Hard Drive Archive. Definitely looking forward to both they and Avatar opening up the Metallica Stadium shows that are going to happen in Canada, one show, and the U.S., 11 shows in May and June. Of course, of a more immediate concern, we will soon have Metallica opening up their long run of shows at Sphere in Las Vegas. I'm going to be there.
1: 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Clearly, they've never listened to Hard Drive XL.
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3: 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Seriously, fellas, slow down on the increases.

Poetry Corner salutes the first day of fall in just a moment, but first, something from the album Landfall. It drops October 29. 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
3: The long summertime is over. We now enter the fall. Some people really don't like it, but for me, it's the best time of all. I love the changing of the trees. The foliage leaves me placid. It's so colorful upon my eyes that I feel like I'm tripping on acid. Plus, there's now both football and baseball in my sporting feed, meaning both my New York Giants and New York Mets are fulfilling my misery needs. Soon it will be winter time when we'll all be freezing balls. 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

0: Beartooth putting the wraps on this Tuesday edition of Hard Drive XL. Looking ahead to tomorrow night, Tom Morello of Rage Against the Machine is going to be back as featured artist of the week. Andy Black of Black Veil Brides is also going to join me as special guest. Plus, we will hear from Metallica via the Hard Drive Archive. Until then, I'm Lou Brutus, leaving you with the words of writer Dr. Hunter S. Thompson. Autumn is always a time of fear and greed and hoarding for the winter coming on.
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3: 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She's in the Dead Dad Club now. 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
1: Hey, friends and neighbors, don't forget I've got your soundtrack from 3 to 7 p each weekday. 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At 4 o'clock, KFMA list drop in. 4 songs, 1 theme, 0 apologies. And when the world gets weird, which is hourly at this point, I've got your news with the rundown. 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Wow. That all makes it sound like I got my shit together.
0: Razor. 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

0: 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Good morning, Yasmani.
1: Good morning.
0: And good morning, Tucson. Thank you guys for tuning into the show. I know you're feeling tired. You don't know about the day that I'm about to have. Woo!
1: Oh.
0: Yes, I'm already stressed. It's going to be a very busy morning. Of course, listener bait today continues to be tickets for the Toadies here at the Rialto Theater. And at 8:10 this morning, your opportunity to win tickets for Wu-Tang Clan.
1: Woo.
0: Big deal. And then 9 o'clock hour is going to be an S show, is the best way to put it.
1: Oh, my gosh.
0: Yeah, because we're going to have everybody in the podcast studio here with, you know, Kendall, Rico, Chef Gary, Chef Christian. And they're bringing goodies. And when I mean goodies, I mean a can of fermented fish designed to make us vomit on site.
1: Oh, I won't be here.
0: No, you won't. And be grateful of that, right?
1: Very much.
0: So, you know, to recap, just to get you caught up real quick. The other week, I was doing a story about a death row inmate who had an extraordinarily large, overindulgent last meal, right?
1: Mm-hmm.
0: Which leads to the question, what would your last meal be? And I asked that question to, like, Kendall and Rico. Rico never gives a straight-up answer to any question I ask. So
1: it's a challenge.
0: Yeah, exactly. So he mentioned surstrumming because it's this fish that is going viral online that's supposedly so pungent that just smelling it will make you nauseous. Mm. And so he brought this up. It was a thing. Chef Gary saw it. And of course, this is the downside of having chef friends because they're like, I can get that.
1: He said, I can fix that.
0: Yeah. Like, I know where to get that. You can't find it at Fry's. You can't find it at Safeway. You can't find it at Sprouts. They don't sell it.
1: Where do you find it?
0: Online.
1: Oh. Or so, you have to be a chef.
0: You have to be a chef. You got to have Chef Connects, right? And so this canned fermented fish is on its way down to the studio today. And I told them straight up. No, I mean, I won't even budge on this. Like, you will not bring that can, open that can in this studio.
1: No.
0: I'm not going to have this studio smell like rotten fish for the next 3 months. That's going to ruin the vibe of everything. I have guests all the time. Some of them are beautiful women and stuff. I don't want to be the rotten fish guy, you know?
1: Yeah. I went to Beef's and it was stinky.
0: Exactly. That's what they would say.
1: Yeah.
0: Let's clarify. They do not say that, right? Like, I try to keep my place smelling decent, but who knows? It probably smells like stale farts and weed. But, yeah, so I don't want that. So we have to do it outside. So that's what's going to happen in the podcast broadcast today. And, you know, and since it was Rico's bright idea, I'm making sure that he does it with me. And Kendall, since she's going to be late this morning because she went to the show at La Rosa last night, which we posted stories on KFMA Instagram page for the Satanic Duo that got, you know, headlines earlier this year for being kicked off a tour, and then Jack White picked them up. They performed at the La Rosa last night, and it looked great. But considering she's late because she wanted to go be satanic at La Rosa,
1: oh my gosh, then
0: she's
1: a wild thing to say.
0: She's gonna have to eat some of this surstrumming as
1: well.
0: Eat.
1: I thought you guys were just going to like open the can, smell it, and call it a day.
0: Yeah. Rico and I are going to open the can, smell it, and call it a day. Kendall's got to take a bite. Kendall is the type of woman, though, that when it comes to food challenges.
1: She's a sicko.
0: Yeah, she's game. She'll do it. She'll put anything in her mouth, you know?
1: No.
0: Yes. And so we'll see what happens. And trust me, it will be documented. And if you don't see it live, when we stream it during the podcast broadcast, you will see the clips, especially if we throw up. If Instagram allows it, it will be a reel.
1: I'll throw it up. I'm going to throw up.
0: I'm throwing up just thinking about it, dude. It sucks. It does suck. And I'm not necessarily stoked about it. But it's part of the game, I guess. I don't know. You know, the thing is, I got to learn to say no, especially when it comes to content. Right?
1: Mm-hmm.
0: Like, you see me. Like, I'm out here. I'm busting my ass. I'm like, you know, I'm stressing. I get depressed. If I have like a mediocre show, I work really hard at trying to do something and connect. And I don't know why. I don't know why it drives me so much. Right. And then when someone comes up with a content idea that I know I'm going to hate, I don't want to do this. But at the same time, I'm like, think about the clicks. And that's a sickness.
1: Think about the clicks.
0: Yeah, right. Like, what do I even need the clicks for? I don't monetize my social media pages. I don't get a dime out of it.
1: Stinky fish clips.
0: Right, right. Mm-hmm. I'm not going to have any, like, super hot goth mommy hit me up and be like, hey, I didn't think you were cute before, but when I saw you eat the gross fish and vomit on demand, now, you know, shut up and take my panties.
1: Yeah.
0: Yeah, that won't happen.
1: No.
0: So what is he, why can't I say no to these things?
1: Because you love your friends.
0: It sucks the love, man. So, all right. Well, that's happening.
1: Because for some reason, you really love Rico.
0: That's debatable. But, you know, as long as he does it with me, be like, nah, bitch, you are standing right beside me.
1: I want you guys to be holding hands and sniffing this.
0: You know what?
1: It's
0: honestly,
1: gonna be crazy.
0: You know the rule. It's not gay if it's gross. So, yes, absolutely. I will hold hands with him. And if we're throwing up at the same time... As long as he doesn't get it on my shirt, because right after the show, then I have an interview with Jack from Dead Poets Society, who has a new album coming out next week, that I'm super excited about, and I really want to have a good interview. And what I don't want is dried vomit running down my shirt, voice all extra raspy.
1: Did you
0: from
1: bring
0: dry
1: an
0: heaving.
1: Extra shirt?
0: No, I didn't
1: we
0: think about that.
1: We talked about this. We did a yes or nah about having extra clothes in the car.
0: Damn it. Yeah.
1: Bring extra clothes.
0: Yeah, I'll just wear it inside out. Hopefully you can't tell on camera. We'll see. We'll see. All right. But yes, long story short, it's going to be a wild one today. We're going to attempt to make history today, and we have a lot of fun in store for you, including those tickets that we are going to give away for the Toadies and Wu-Tang Clan. So just keep it right here on Rock 102.1 KFMA. Your Morning Morons

The best part of this time of year is there are so many things that are going to be happening. So many options for you to go out and entertain yourself. Like on October 22nd at The Rock, Rock 102.1 is presenting the Low Dose Show with Kingdom Collapse. That's this band. Here's their song Survivor. Join us October 22nd at The Rock. Turn this up.

0: Rockwell 2.1 KFMA, there you go. That's Survivor from Kingdom Collapse performing live at The Rock on October 22nd, and it's a cheap ticket. 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But first, it's now 6:15 and time for your morning warm. Let's do this. Oh, there's a beef going on between McDonald's and Wendy's in today's morning one. Yeah, a little fast food wars, good old-fashioned fast food wars, and I'm not talking about the marketing wars that we are used to in the past. I'm talking about actual criminal wars between Wendy's and McDonald's.
1: Oh my God.
0: Yeah. Let me explain. Today's morning morons are two Wendy's employees, or former employees, I should say, in Georgia, who were arrested this month after allegedly breaking into a car owned by an employee at a nearby McDonald's.
1: What?
0: Yes, they beefed with McDonald's so hard, they're like, we're going to just rob you guys from across the street. The McDonald's employee looked outside, saw his car being broken in by two guys in Wendy's uniforms, right? So they didn't have a change of, gear. They just said, okay, let's take a break. While we're on break, you want to go rob this fool? And yeah, let's go rob this fool, then go back and make some, you know, Dave's Biggies.
1: Okay.
0: And the employee saw one of them run off with his backpack. He later told police that he recognized one of the Wendy's employees because the guy had applied for a job at McDonald's last month.
1: Oh.
0: Didn't get the job, held a grudge. This is how fast food wars begin.
1: This is how villains are created.
0: Kind of, yeah. Like, yeah. I wanted to work at McDonald's and you made me work at Wendy's. That seems like a step down.
1: What?
0: In the fast food. I don't personally.
1: Yeah, you think so?
0: You know, it's tough to say. You know, when it comes down to it, if you're going to work fast food, work In-N-Out. You know, get that In-N-Out money.
1: Yeah.
0: You know, I think that Wendy's and McDonald's are pretty much the same. Maybe McDonald's has it streamlined to make it a little bit easier. Right? You know, like as far as their technology and stuff. And then, you know, Wendy's is more kind of old fashioned flipping burgers.
1: I'm okay with that.
0: Yeah. Okay. Well, you know, you have options out there.
1: Yeah.
0: So anyways, it doesn't matter. The cops nabbed both guys. One is 33 years old and the other one is 18.
1: Oh, wow.
0: Yeah. 33 year old had nothing to lose at that point. Cause like I've been working at Wendy's for 15 years.
1: Oh,
0: it's time to rob some people.
1: Oof.
0: Yeah. Now, officials are jokingly calling them the Square Patty Duo.
1: Wow.
0: Yeah, they gave them a nickname.
1: I like that.
0: Yeah, I mean, it's pretty fly. And they could make some t-shirts, you know, start a band or something. They suggested that the thievery could have been a team-building event. Oh, these cops had way too much fun with this.
1: What?
0: Yeah, and both were charged with breaking into a vehicle. It sounds like the victim's backpack was recovered. Also, Wendy's hasn't commented, but that location is currently taking applications. So if you're looking for a job in the Georgia area, Wendy's is hiring. They have at least two positions available. At least.
1: Mm-hmm.
0: As for the Square Patty Duo, no word on where they're going to do next, but... either way, you know, this is how you start a needless war. I don't need, in 2026, Wendy's and McDonald's to go at each other's throats. There's enough conflict in the world.
1: Yeah.
0: I'm over it. Let's try to at least keep peace amongst our fast food institutions. But trying to ignite that war is definitely going to make you a morning war.
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4: There's a long delay on the I-10 frontage road. It's heading east at Craycroft, and that's milepost 268. You can take the Valencia Road exit instead, milepost 267. And you can expect a one-minute delay at Ina Road heading west at Thornydale. Also a short delay at Campbell and Speedway, as well as Broadway and Keno Parkway. Use Tucson Boulevard instead. And that's traffic. I'm Elaine Bronson.
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0: Let me ask you this question here, Yaz. Do you like candy corn?
1: Yes. No, I don't.
0: You hate it?
1: Yeah, I hate it.
0: Oh, so you wouldn't drink a beer that tastes like candy corn?
1: No, sir. No.
0: Not even if you just drank the top? Because some people like the top flavor, some people like to eat the bottom. Nobody likes it. I've never heard
1: that before, but I'll take a sip and try it.
0: Well, Shock Top has unveiled a new candy corn wheat just in time for the holidays. They created it with Spirit Halloween with a 5% alcohol, and Spirit is selling costume featuring Wedge Hedge, the Shock Top mascot. So it's a collaboration of sorts. Look at Spirit Halloween leveling up when it comes to actually having licensed agreements. Back in the day, my Spirit was just a knockoff of every like expensive Halloween costume out there. Now they got the actual Chucky costume.
1: Mm-hmm.
0: And now they're doing business with Shock Top. So, I mean, honestly, the beer sounds like throw up in my mouth, but it's available. And for those who love candy corn, all three of you out there.

0: Oh, the warning with kerosene right there. That song rocks. It's Rock 102.1 Camp. Man, welcome back to the show. Yaz, Money, and I hanging out here. Yaz, in your backyard, have you noticed any baby tortoises?
1: No.
0: Oh, start looking. If you found a baby tortoise, what would you do?
1: Well, I'd leave it there.
0: Okay.
1: Or I'd take it to the park.
0: And just be like, be free, tortoise?
1: Yeah, at the Reed Park Zoo, or at Reed Park, there's tons of, like, turtles and stuff.
0: Just chilling at the Reed Park?
1: Yeah.
0: Well, that's good. It's probably smart, to be honest with you, because, you know, it seems to be a growing problem here in Tucson. And Southern Arizona Reptile Rescue says baby tortoises are being found throughout Tucson, and its facilities are approaching capacity. So what's happening is these

0: tortoises are breeding, and an older kind of like a African tortoise here like lays about 30 eggs at a time.
1: Oh,
0: yeah. Yeah, I don't know how frequently they do this, but when they do, you know, that's 30. And the thing about these tortoises is they live forever, you know.
1: Right.
0: They grow up to be 150 to 200 pounds and then, you know, potentially live more than 100 years,
1: right.
0: Meaning that you can't gift somebody this pet. SNL did this great bit just not too long ago where, you know, they outlined the responsibility it is to have one of these pets. Like, here you go. Here's a lifelong commitment and responsibility. You're like, no, I don't want that. I don't want to have to pass this thing down between generations.
1: Yeah.
0: You know? And that's what it is. But, you know, with this, people are starting to find these little baby tortoises. And at first, when they're little babies, adorable.
1: Mm-hmm.
0: Right? And even when they're like 200 pounds, I think they're badass.
1: 200 pounds is nuts.
0: Yeah, yeah. But yeah, like this is the problem that we're having here in Tucson. There's so many of them that are now overrunning the Arizona Reptile Rescue. So I guess go out and adopt a tortoise. Would you?
1: Yeah, pass it along generation to generation.
0: Yeah, just don't gift it. Don't gift that. Don't gift parrots that live a long time. Don't gift those things, you know? What's the best animal gift you can give someone?
1: A puppy.
0: Okay. Yeah, but even a puppy is a responsibility. So I was talking with my dad yesterday and, you know, talking about how I have no pets in the house right now. And there are times I would love to have a dog, right? I miss my dog all the time. But at the same time, I'm like, I'm by myself down here for the most part. If I go away for the weekend or any of that, that's a hassle to get the whole dog sitter and all that. Like, I have the freedom. I can do whatever I want.
1: Right.
0: I choose to do nothing, but I have that freedom.
1: Right.
0: You know? And so it's kind of like a catch-22. I'm like, should I, you know, get something or should I continue to do whatever I want?
1: As long as you're back in the house within, like, 6 to 8 hours, your dog is okay.
0: Oh, yeah.
1: You know, so like if you go out for hours, like you keep it in that circle. But if you're going to leave for the weekend, then yeah, there's no problem in like being like, yeah, can you take care of the dog? Yeah, no problem.
0: All right. Well, I'll take you up on that. Well, Kendall moved very close to me too. So she kind of screwed up. So maybe, like soon enough, I'll do that.
1: You're surrounded by dog parents. So,
0: I'll tell you what.
1: So I'm encouraging you to adopt a dog.
0: I'll tell you what, though. I also like just cleaning up after myself. You know, because I don't have my daughter. I'm empty nesting there, right? So
1: right.
0: I don't have to clean up after my daughter.
1: Yeah.
0: I don't have to clean up after an animal, like, you know, little pee puddles or any of that stuff. And you know, if my place is messy, it's because of one person. I got only me to be mad at.
1: Okay, so then you don't want to share your life with anyone. Got it. Got it.
0: I don't know what to do.
1: Oh, got no. it.
0: All right, what seemingly harmless purchase becomes an enormous long-term problem?
1: Animal-wise?
0: Anything-wise.
1: I mean, any reptiles, I would assume.
0: Yeah.
1: Like you, like that, because I feel like if you're going to keep it a buck with it, it's like you're buying crickets for it, you're buying bugs, and then you have to, like, you know, commit to that.
0: Mm-hmm.
1: I couldn't do it.
0: Mm-hmm. And honestly, part of the reason why I haven't like committed to being a pet owner is just seeing the price of everything go up too.
1: Mm.
0: And I'm just like, ooh.
1: Crickets went up 10 cents?
0: You know it. I'm in the backyard in the middle of the night with one of those, with cricket bait. I don't even know what they eat, but I will trap them just to save myself a dollar. Honestly. Things are more expensive all over the place. Even when it comes to used cars. Yeah, how big is our used car crisis? Did you know there were in the middle of this crisis?
1: No.
0: Yeah, so like used car prices are the highest they've been since COVID.
1: Ugh.
0: Uh-huh, I know. And just to add to it, to put it into perspective, okay, today, $10,000 to $15,000 on average will get you a car that's around 9 years old and just under 100,000 miles on the odometer.
1: Oh my gosh. Right. Don't tell me that.
0: Yeah, well, yeah, compare that to 2019, with the same price range, you would get a car that was less than 5 years old with around 58,000 miles on it.
1: Yep.
0: So, you're talking about a car that's going to last twice as long for you. And because of that, used car buyers are 100% convinced that they're definitely getting less for their money in today's market. Which, you know, I went into a situation where I bought a new car in the past year. I already noticed the prices going up. And I usually am always the guy who would get a car that's a year or two older, at least. knocks them off the top, right? Yeah. Makes it easier. This is the first time I bought a new new. Now, I bought a new new Kia, which is like a used whatever, right? Yes. You know what I mean? The price is lower than normal or most other cars, which is why I went into it. But I looked at the I was mathing, right? And I'm like, well, the used car that has all these miles on it is not that much less than this brand new car. So why would I get a used car if I can just get this new car with 0 miles?
1: The math wasn't mathing.
0: Yeah, yeah.
1: Okay.
0: Yeah. So, but that's a problem because a lot of people, they utilize the used cars. You know, it just, you have to budget it that way.
1: Yeah.
0: So that's the latest thing. And there really is no definitive reason as to why. You know, like with gas, we know gas is, we got a conflict going on in the Middle East. That's why gas prices are going up is what the official narrative is, right? Mm-hmm. That's one thing. I personally think, you know, oil companies are utilizing this excuse to maximize profits, but that's neither here nor there. What does it have to do with our used cars? You know, I don't know. Just another example of everything being overinflated. Mm-hmm. So ask me again, if I want to buy an animal that's going to cost me an extra $100 or $200 a month, and God forbid if they get sick and have to go to the vet.
1: But it's rewarding.
0: What's rewarding about being broke?
1: No, it's rewarding to feel a companion and being loved and unconditional love.
0: That's what Tinder's for.
1: No, it's not.
0: Doesn't matter. I'm banned on Tinder.
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0: You ready for today's Holly Weird? Is this gay, Yaz? So Jimmy Kimmel ran into Matthew McConaughey in the bathroom in the Emmys, and they were having a quote-unquote emotional moment. And so right off the bat, talking about feelings and emotions in a bathroom, that's already weird. But at one point, Matthew hugged Jimmy Kimmel with his wiener out.
1: No.
0: Yes.
1: I don't believe you.
0: Literally just said that on Jimmy Kimmel Live. Jimmy said it lightened the mood.
1: Well, if they were crying, the only justification I see is if they were crying, they were like, hey, check this out. Yeah,
0: they might have been crying, you know, but so even at the point where the while they're hugging, Jimmy noticed it and he said, is your penis out? And McConaughey replied, yes, it is. Yes, it is.
1: Oh,
0: and then
1: my
0: he said,
1: gosh.
0: In fact, I'm going to rub it against you a little bit.
1: No. Wait a minute.
0: I swear these are quotes, dude. Don't come at me. Look it up yourself.
1: Send me that link.

0: I know you don't believe me about that Jimmy Kimmel story, but I did find the audio of this. He was talking with Woody Harrelson, which makes it even weirder considering, you know, Woody Harrelson believes that Matthew McConaughey is his brother. So imagine this story, all right? So this is what Jimmy said to Woody about the incident where he hugged Matthew McConaughey in the bathroom with Matthew McConaughey's schlong out.
1: By the way, I saw you at the Emmys last week, and I want to share this story because I'm not sure if you even know the whole story because of what happened. So
0: there's a whole story, I swear. It's not what you think, you know?
1: The In Memoriam montage, my friend Cleto, who passed away, was in the montage, and I started getting choked up, and I went to the bathroom, and I'm washing my hands. I go to the bathroom, washing my hands, and I noticed next to me, I mean right next to me, is Matthew McConaughey. He's at the urinal, and I'm washing my hands, and I say, hey, and he sees that, you know, I'm upset, and he's like, hey, you okay? And I said, I told him what happened, and he, again, is at the urinal, and he turns to me, and he gives me a very nice hug. He hugs me. Yeah. Real, you know, very warmly. And I am hugging him for a little while, and I said, is your penis out? And he said, yes, it is. Yes, it is. And he says, in fact, I'm gonna rub it up against you a little bit. And at that moment, you came out of the stall.
2: Yeah.
1: And witness this.
0: Okay, this is becoming the weirdest fever dream of Dear Playgirl Forum.
3: What do you do?
0: I don't know. This is when Jimmy Kimmel should have been worried, be like, oh no, I'm gonna join a club I did not sign up for. Mm. Or maybe he did.
1: Happening. Did he explain our interaction, or were you just left with that in your head?
2: Well, I thought, okay, I mean, I never try to grade or to critique what other people are doing. And I figured you guys are whatever your thing is. I didn't want to. I didn't want to be the guy to say, no. Not in the restroom at the Emmys. No, but I did hear you say that, and then that's why afterwards we were out in the hall and we all had a group hug.
1: Yeah.
0: This is the least sanitary story I've ever heard in my life.
3: Nobody washed their hands.
0: Yeah. Woody Harrelson's taking a dump. Matthew McConaughey is at the urinal. He hugs him without shaking or anything. Still has everything out. So, like, Kimmel is not only crying, but then he's also getting, defiled. And then group hug between Woody. What is this? What is this? You know what? This is the rumors of Hollywood are true. It's a weird place, man. Yeah. Rules do not apply out in the outside world to the inside of the Emmys bathroom. That's for sure. It's crazy. But you know what? As men, it's okay for us to express our emotions to each other. I just personally prefer you have your penis inside your pants when you do it.

0: Foo Fighters and Rock 102.1 KFMA. Let's get caught up in some headlines with Miss Yaz Money. What caught your attention in the news this morning, Yaz?
1: A very, very interesting headline, to say the least, where it says researchers have found that men with wider faces are viewed as more capable parents and better fighters.
0: Wider faces, like wider jaws. I mean, yeah. I kind of see when, you know, people mog about the jawlines, right? Which I don't have. And that's why I have a beard, which makes my face essentially wider, which probably makes me more attractive for numerous reasons. One, potentially being a father or a fighter. So when I see this, I think Neanderthals, I think caveman, I think evolution. So that makes sense to me.
1: Yeah.
0: And some of the biggest badasses are those kind of like square jawed, wide faced dudes.
1: You do kind of see that, right?
0: Yeah.
1: I mean, the study centered on the facial, like the widths and the heights, the ratios of like your face and just across like cheek to cheek. And so everything from like your upper lip to your brows. So all of this was put in perspective for this study.
0: Okay, yeah. Well, that makes sense. So, I mean, what do you do if you have a narrow face and you don't want to be perceived as a bee? You know, like, you're going to put filler in there or put, like, cotton balls in your cheeks and just kind of fill it out? There's ways. I'm sure there's ways, actually.
1: Of course there is.
0: Yeah. But that's all right. Just be happy with what you're dealt with.
1: Yeah.
0: And you can still be tough with a narrow face. You just got to get more scraps. Mm-hmm. All right, what else is happening?
1: So, you like pickles?
0: I do like pickles.
1: Yeah.
0: I'm not obsessed with pickles, but I do like pickles.
1: I think you need to get with it because everyone is really into pickles.
0: I've been seeing this, dude. It's getting crazy. In fact, our colleague Joss, she does pickle content all the time.
1: Really?
0: Yeah, if it's a pickle flavor of anything, she's going to eat it.
1: Can you bring her here instead of all this stinky fish that you guys got going on?
0: No, she is. Sometimes we get leftover pickle stuff, so you love it, and it's been a growing trend for years.
1: Yes, and the Wall Street Journal says pickled flavored snacks have grown by 30% in sales over the last year.
0: What do you think that is? You think that's because more and more people are getting keen to the flavor of pickle and be like, oh, actually, this is amazing? Or is there something in our everyday diet that is making us crave this kind of like salty snack?
1: I think that it's something, I think personally, there's people out there that are pickle freaks that will snack on pickles that grew up doing so. So being that now they're doing that for the consumer, where they're spreading it, where they're sprinkling that dill flavor on like anything from smoothies to cheese, hummus.
0: Well, I've had pickle hummus.
1: Oh, yeah?
0: It is very good.
1: And what about pickle toothpaste?
0: Absolutely not. I don't want to swallow my toothpaste. So don't create anything that encourages me to swallow my toothpaste.
1: Yeah, well, it says, you know, pickles appear 46% of U.S. restaurant menus. So it's like grown 6% over the past 4 years. It doesn't seem like a lot, but it is. I mean, you're adding it to pizzas, beverages.
0: Yeah, I see this as an opportunity. More and more people are craving pickles, so time to get into the pickle game. Start curating pickles, growing cucumbers, making them pickles. Yeah, make that money, man. All right, what else is happening?
1: Okay, so, I mean, I don't know that this is smart, being that we're living in this world of AI.
0: Mm-hmm.
1: Snickers has introduced Hunger.ai.
0: Okay.
1: The world's first digital candy bar, exclusively available at Snickers.com.
0: So is the idea that you feed a digital Snickers to your AI when it's acting up?
1: It's designed so you can feed your AI when it acts unlike itself.
0: That's
1: so,
0: funny.
1: Like, oh, you're not yourself when you're hungry type of thing. So that's the reference they're going to with this campaign.
0: Does this work?
1: You know, why don't you try it?
0: I don't. No. I'm not making my chat diabetic. But, you know, it is crazy because, you know, like we've been reading a lot of scary stories about AI acting out, if you will, and going rogue. And maybe because they're just hungry and need a Snickers. If Snickers is the answer, digital Snickers is the answer to prevent the AI from overtaking the world and killing us all, then feed it a Snickers, man. I'm all for it. At least Snickers is coming up with an option.
1: Yeah.
0: You know,
1: here's this code.
0: Yeah.
1: Copy and paste.
0: It's like, it's not guaranteed to work, but at least we're trying. It's better than just denying it.
1: I don't know.
0: Outright.
1: That's funky to me. Like I feel it like, you ever had a chia pet or not a chia pet, a giga pet?
0: Yeah, yeah, yeah.
1: Yeah, that's what it feels like. Mm. Make sure you feed your AI. Ah. Make sure you take it to the bathroom and you take it for a walk.
0: No,
1: that's weird.
0: Everyone knows that you can't feed AI a digital Snickers. It only feasts off the blood of your firstborn. We know this. All right. There you go. Some headlines. We're going to hit the reset. Be back with your F My Lice and more. Stick around. It's Rock 102.1 KFMN.
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10: I'm Tyler Butler with 13 News. In Pima County, a case of tuberculosis has a school sending out a notice to parents. Staff at Van Buskirk Elementary say somebody associated with the school was recently diagnosed with TB. Now they're trying to locate students and staff who have had a lot of contact with the person. They say this is not a health emergency. They will be notifying parents if a child needs to be tested for TB. The symptoms are prolonged coughing, chills or fever, chest pain, weakness, and night sweats. In your weather, a 40% chance of storms today after 11 with a high near 88. Tomorrow, 30% chance of storms, high near 92. And for Friday, just a 10% chance of storms with a high of 93. I'm Tyler Butler with 13 News.
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0: Rock 102.1, who's this?
1: Hey, Beef. This is Larry, and I got to F my life.
0: Okay. What's your F my life, Larry?
1: Well, I basically, my girlfriend doesn't trust me, and she keeps testing me to see if I'm going to stick around and, like, be loyal in the relationship.
0: Oh, one of those scenarios. This is weird. How is she testing you to see if you're boyfriend worthy? Like, I mean, what does she make you do? She make you, like, go the extra mile? Do you, like...
2: you have to buy her stuff?
0: Yeah.
2: You have to...
0: Extra tours, like, compete and beat other men to show that you're worthy of her love?
1: I mean, honestly, it's just the simple, like, every day, it's little things where she's, you know, what about that woman? Do you think she's hot? Or what about this? Asking questions about exes. And, you know, I thought it was kind of innocent and playful. But then a couple of days ago, she had one of her girlfriends, who I don't know, secretly test me by DMing me on Instagram
2: no.
1: to see if I would flirt back.
0: Oh,
2: that's you're asking for it. Like, you're asking. Okay.
0: Yeah.
2: All right, hear it out.
0: When she sent you this, and did you look into the profile to see? Because, you know, every now and then, as a guy, you'll get a flirty random message, and it'll be like a bot, right?
2: Mm-hmm.
0: So,
1: thing. I could tell it was legit, and I mean, I knew that I saw that they were friends, and I guess we met a couple of months ago at a party.
0: Okay.
1: And so I recognized it. But that is the thing, is she completely planted it as, you know, mild flirtation to see what I would do. And I think the idea, like, the implication I gathered was that, you know, if I wanted to keep it on the down low, she wanted to keep it on the down low.
2: Oh, no.
0: She's almost blatant on that, dude. You're going to have to send me those screenshots. That's crazy.
1: But the crazy thing was, you know, as soon as I shut it down, you know, she kind of made it clear, oh, it was just playing around. And then my girlfriend owned up to it.
0: Oh, like almost immediately? That was something I feel like she messed up on that, too. She should have kept that a secret. But, yeah, okay. I'm seeing why this is an F my life.
2: Yeah.
0: Because not only are you just being in a relationship, yeah, you're being tested in ways where they're, like, throwing out temptation and trying to set you up for failure. So eventually, you know, you're going to fail. Like right now with just flirty text, right? The next thing you know, you're going to get just straight nudes sent to your DM. And if you look at them, then you're caught cheating in a way. So
2: did you open them? It says that you open them.
0: Right. Yeah.
1: I just feel like I'm darned if I do and I'm darned if I don't. You know, like if I don't flirt, then she says, okay, you know, you pass, and that proves that I have nothing to worry about. But that doesn't feel like the point to me. It's like, you just don't trust me.
0: Yeah,
1: at the
0: end
1: of the day,
0: you're a dead man walking, is what you are.
2: She's insecure.
0: Yeah, and you know, and they usually say the people are most paranoid about cheating are cheaters.
2: Mm.
0: You know, so yeah. I mean, everything about this screams red flag there, Larry. So am I gonna say up my life for it? Yeah, I mean, it doesn't seem like you got a relationship that's built to last. That I don't even think you'll be able to make it to Christmas. And that's what it seems like to me. Do you think that's an F my life?
2: It's definitely an F my life. Putting up with something like that, I don't think it's worth it. It shouldn't have to feel like you're consistently being tested or that it's a job.
0: Right.
2: To be put in that scenario or relationship?
0: You know what you need to do? You need to fight fire with fire. So here's what we can do. off air, give me her Instagram handle. I'll send her a D pic and I'll let you know what the reaction is.
2: Wow.
0: That's right. Be like, this was a test. Ha! Gotcha.
2: Yeah.
0: Yeah. Larry?
1: I'm my jaw's on the floor.
0: Okay. Let's strike that. I was just spitballing, you know, just throwing ideas out there. That one didn't stick. That's okay. But either way, yeah, it's an F my life. You definitely got your hands full, and good luck to you. Honestly, there is no advice we could give you. We just know that it just doesn't seem good and definitely fulfills the F my life category.
2: Yeah,
0: for sure.
2: I mean, I just
1: wanted to know that I wasn't crazy for thinking that that was crazy.
0: Right.
2: No. And I also, the only piece of advice I have for you is to run.
0: Yeah.
2: Away.
0: That's usually your advice, though.
2: Run away. Well, these phone calls make me want to run away.
0: So 2 out of 2 agree, Larry. Your life is F. Good luck with you. Definitely give me a follow-up on what happens, all right?
1: All right, I'll send you that Instagram handle.

0: Did you get caught self-loving by your mom?
1: Awkward.
2: It is awkward.
0: Did you do something that got you fired from your job?
3: I just get stupider.
1: It's fun being stupid.
0: Don't hide this in vain. Let us laugh at your pain. Call 600-KFMA right away.
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0: Because Beef Vegan presents F My Life. F My Life. F My Life.
5: 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Of course, if you have an F My Life you care to share on the air, give us a call. If we agree your life is F, we'll hook you up with a pair of tickets to see the Toadies live at the Rialto Theater on Thursday, October 8th. Are you ready for these, Yaz?
6: Yep.
5: All right, let's get right into it. Our first email sent to me by Declan. Declan said, Beef, my dryer was finally repaired after not working for over a month. I did one load of laundry and my washer stopped working. Another day, another $400 repair bill. F my life. What do you say here, Yes?
6: F my life, man. That's a necessity. You need that washer and dryer, and then it on you.
5: I know. And the one thing about the dryer not working during the summertime in Arizona is, like, you got a quick fix. Put your clothes outside for 15 minutes, and it's done. But the washer, not so lucky.
6: No.
5: So, yeah, that's an F my life adult problem for sure, Declan. Sorry about your luck. Next email sent to me by Sabrina. She said, Beef, I found out that my friend uses pictures of me to motivate her to work out. They are accompanied by sayings such as, you don't want to turn out like this. Oh, your mouth is agaped. F my life.
6: My jaw is on the floor.
5: Yes, that is.
6: Wow, that's not your friend.
5: Yeah. But you know what? You're her friend because you're motivating her. Yay. F my life, yes.
6: F my life all the way. Like, what is this? How long have we been friends? I don't want to. No, get her on the phone.
5: Okay. Yeah, you want to fight this chick.
6: We got to talk.
5: Huh? Okay. All right. Yeah, I agree. F my life for sure. And honestly, I feel your pain, Sabrina. I'm pretty sure I'm motivation for many men out there.
6: No.
5: To not turn out like this.
6: No, you're skinny now.
5: Not that skinny. All right. Next. Next email sent to me by Miria, M-I-R-E-Y-A.
6: Mireya?
5: Mireya. Hey. Miria said, Beef, I told my husband I was going to a girl's night because I desperately needed a break from him. I got to the restaurant and discovered he'd make reservations at the same place for a guy's night. They seated our groups at adjoining tables, and then we spent 3 hours pretending we couldn't hear each other complain about our marriages. F my life. Why are you shaking your head yes on this?
6: Why would he do that?
5: Right. Yeah.
6: What's wrong with you?
5: Like, what?
6: F my life. You're just trying to get a breath of fresh air, and there goes your man.
5: Yeah, that's tough. Don't miss that part of relationships for sure. All right, next email sent to me by Sterling. Sterling said, today I found out that conducting CPR and saving a man's life means nothing if you break his ribs. He is suing me for $10,000. No good deed goes unpunished, right?
6: Is this the whole thing, like, where you have to ask for permission before you do? How does that work?
5: I know. It's tough. Hopefully it will get over, you know, thrown out in court because, you know, obviously the intention was to save his life, and you did save his life. You saved his life too hard, which, how do you do that in the moment, or how do you not do that?
6: Yeah.
5: So I feel your pain in this situation. It sucks. Is this that fine life for Sterling?
6: I mean, it is, because it's not like people have DNRs on their forehead or yeah. like, sir, can I touch you? You're dying. What do you do?
5: I know. Yeah.
6: F my life.
5: Yeah, absolutely. And shame on the dude suing you. A final F my life of the day sent to me by Ryan. He said, Beef, my girlfriend asked me to delete the intimate pictures of my ex from my phone. So I proudly showed her I cleared the entire album. She smiled and asked me to open up the recently deleted folder. Apparently, Apple designed an entire feature specifically to end my relationship. Like, bro!
6: Sir. Hello?
5: I guess you got to do that as well. I mean, eventually, after 30 days, the recently deleted drops off, right?
6: Right.
5: Yeah. So, I mean, that's unfair for him.
6: Now, was it a hidden folder that's different?
5: Yeah, I don't think so. I think recently deleted. Is that an F my life for Ryan?
6: I think it's a big baby. I mean, he deleted them. It's fine. Like, I just think it's a big baby moment.
5: Those pictures might be crazy, though. They sound like they're kind of crazy. I'm going to say F my life because you did the, you made the effort, right? Mm-hmm. And then forgot to clear it out. And then she's still mad at you. So you're boned either way. So thank you for the emails. Keep them coming. 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If you want to go see that legendary band live at the Rialto Theater on Thursday, October 8th, be caller number 69 right now. 600 KFMA, 605-362, and you and a guest will go for free. 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
5: 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Yo.
22: Hello?
5: Yo, you riding a motorcycle right now? What's your name?
22: I was working on a weed eater.
5: Nice. 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
22: Renee,
5: you want to go see the Toadies at the Rialto Theater?
22: Yes, sir.
5: You're caller number 69, dude.
23: 69?
22: No. Oh, sorry, my language.

0: welcome back to the show. Thank you for tuning in to us. It's Yaz Money and I hanging out. Kendall should be here shortly, honestly. She said she'd be a little late because she was at the Temple show last night at La Rosa, but that thing ended by 10. I'm like, you could have been here by 7. But let me ask you this question. I saw this viral debate that's happening right now asking, are we making everything too unprofessional?
1: Mm.
0: Yeah, and you know what? Guilty. As far as me and how I approach things, I mean, my boss even got me some collared shirts. And she's like, why don't you wear the collared shirts? I'm like, if I'm doing an appearance, you know, I'm on brand, baby, you know? If I'm doing a quote-unquote sales meeting or meeting with a client or have to do something that's semi-professional, representing the company, not the station, I'll wear the collared shirt.
1: Correct.
0: Right? But there are situations where I have, I mean, I've had tons of different interviews with the Angel Ball charity who are doing their annual event coming up here soon. And they do a casino night. My mom's casino company does that. And I run the poker tournament. And they have me meet with them on a regular basis. And I'm showing up backwards hat, you know, like, and whatever sparkle and green tea from Transit I'm drinking. That's
1: your signature look.
0: Yeah.
1: Right.
0: Yeah. I, you know, and so that is not necessarily professional. I mean, they love me and I love them back. So it works out for me, but
1: I totally get it.
0: Yeah.
1: I know where you're coming from.
0: Yeah. So what completely normal thing do people call unprofessional that needs to die? Like, what exactly is unprofessional? I have questions, and so you let me know. So iced coffee at a job interview.
1: I did see this debate.
0: Okay.
1: I did see this debate where Gen Z wants to bring in their iced coffees during interviews.
0: And I didn't know that was a bad thing. Is that a bad thing?
1: Yeah.
0: Oh, why?
1: It's like a distraction. Could you imagine just hearing the

0: stirring of the ice in the middle of an interview. You're just like,
1: it's my from a latte.
0: Okay.
1: All right. So, so note to self, don't bring that. What about one of those hydros or anything? Can you bring that in for an interview?
0: Yeah, but like you put it on the floor, right? Like you just like put it down somewhere on the side. And honestly, like this is now like a universal accessory to bring water with you.
1: Right. Well, in Arizona, I think it's more understandable than most places, right? Mm-hmm. What about with tattoos showing? This is almost impossible for some people not to show their tattoos. And tattoos are becoming more acceptable. In the UK, they're wildly acceptable, right? Like, it seems like everybody has face tattoos in the UK.
0: Yeah. I think it's a personal preference. Okay. If you want to be discreet about your tattoos, then wear, you know, something that'll cover them up a little bit. Like, I have like a neck tattoo, so it's like I have to put my hair down sometimes.
1: Okay, yeah.
0: And then I'm like, you'll see it later.
1: If things go well.
0: And then like if I, you know, shirts, like right now I'm wearing like a half sleeve, quarter sleeve or whatever. And it's like, you can't see my tattoos right now. I have like meetings to go to today. So I don't want to show them off, you know? So I think it's a personal preference.
1: Okay. What about nose rings?
0: Again, I think personal preference. I don't think it's crazy. Everybody has them.
1: Honestly, and you're absolutely right, right? So that's another thing that's become lax. I mean, think about it. If this was 30 years ago, that would be such a no-no. But now we're modern, casual, like as a society. And be like, hey, you want me to change this? I can't. It's a part of my permanent fixture now. It's interesting. There's a couple other things that don't have to do with your personal appearance, but your behavior in the office that people are arguing on whether or not it's unprofessional.
0: Yeah.
1: Like this one, calling your boss by their first name.
0: Ooh.
1: You say, ooh. So like when you, well, your boss, do you call them a Mr. something? What do you do?
0: No. I think... No, because when I call my boss, I call him by his first name. And then everybody else is by their first name. I think it might be like a cultural thing in different places.
1: Right.
0: You know, like people from the South when they say yes, ma'am, no, sir type of thing.
1: Yeah.
0: We don't do that here.
1: No, and I haven't not called my boss by my first name since I was a kid. I mean, I remember working as a teenager at Duncan and, you know, like... Mr. Friedman was like my first boss, right? And I knew his name, Sam, but I called him Mr. Friedman, but I was like a kid to him.
0: Yeah.
1: And I don't think he wanted it any other way, you know? I don't know if I would want to be called Mr. I don't call my boss by his first name, but I call him by his last name. And I'm the only one that does that.
0: You're the only one that does that because I accidentally did that.
1: yeah. And he gets mad. He's like, be the only one to tell
0: this. But it was like via email too at that.
1: Yeah.
0: And I was like, oh, okay.
1: Well, look, in all fairness, I think his last name's a lot cooler than just Larry. You know what I mean? But
0: I think it's a cool nickname.
1: Yeah. And it's endearing. Yeah. But I mean, I don't know how I'm the only one who was calling that for 50 years.
0: It's okay.
1: Yeah.
0: But I think it's also something that should be addressed from the very beginning.
1: Right. Yeah. Okay. Well, I mean, I didn't ask permission. I just made it a thing. Okay. They say, we'll end on this one, wearing a hat indoors.
0: It depends on what kind of office job you have.
1: I'm telling you, in Arizona, I don't think these Arizona rules are different than outside rules. There are other states, like you can't go to restaurants dressed the way we do when we go to nice restaurants.
0: That's true.
1: We have this Arizona upscale casual that is, you should be grateful for, really. The fact that you can go to a steakhouse and wear a hat and be like fine with it and jeans and whatever. And they're just like, we're just happy you're here.
0: Yeah.
1: Anywhere else, they're just like, get out. What are you doing here, you schlub?
0: We don't serve your kind.
1: Exactly. So, you know, I think when it comes to being a professional and unprofessional, I guess it really depends on the region. And in Arizona, we keep things super casual.
0: We keep it a buck.
1: Cowboy casual. Yeah, we keep it a buck. So go ahead and tattoo your face. That's fine. You can be my lawyer. Doesn't matter in Arizona.

0: Aqua 2.1. Who's this?
1: Hey, it's Brad.
0: What up, dude?
1: Hey, I just wanted to touch base a little bit on what you guys were talking about, especially with my hats. Because, like, with my job, I'm a traveling phlebotomist, and I wear my hats all the time. And we go into places like churches, office buildings, freaking courtrooms, everything else, and I don't take it off. And the hats I wear are kind of statements, so people will remember me and be like, oh yeah, I remember you, and we'll carry on conversations from the last time I saw them.
0: You think you'd be able to get away with that in other states? I think that's strictly an Arizona thing. I mean, it's hot all the time. We want to block our heads from the sun, so that makes sense.
1: It could be because, like you guys said, piercings nowadays, you know, a lot of people are like, well, it's part of my culture, this, that, and the other. It's like, well, my hat's technically part of my culture if you consider that. How's that any different?
0: Right, yeah. And back in the day, you talk about the early 1900s, you know, hat culture was a thing. Men wore hats all the time. And we just did it again 100 years later. They're just baseball caps and they're backwards. But same difference.
2: Morning, family. I need breakfast. Stat
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0: Coming up next, we got another edition of Is It a Yaz or Is It a Oh?
1: Hell no.
0: Give me an example of what we're going to be talking about this morning, yes?
1: Would you...
0: You don't have to hold up.
1: Well, no, I'm thinking of my current situation. I'm like standing up instead of sitting down because I don't want to wrinkle my pants.
0: Yeah, oh, hell yes. Keep it standing. We'll have that coming up next on Beef Vegan Presents.

0: What would you do? It's time for another round of hypotheticals with Miss Yasmoney. We call this segment...
1: Is it a yas or is it a oh, hell no?
0: All right. So what are some of these lifestyles that we may or may not be subscribing to?
1: So you go to Rocky Point, right?
0: I love it.
1: Okay, you go to Rocky Point. Do you ever put on an alter ego? Do you go by a different name or like just for hees?
0: I have done that. Yeah, one trip to completely be somebody else and just kind of, but it wasn't Rocky Point that I did it. It was Vegas, but mm-hmm. still same difference.
1: Yeah.
0: Trying to just kind of like role play. I did it in my relationship.
1: Yeah.
0: Yeah. So just for like a day, just being giggles and stuff like that.
1: Yeah. I remember doing something similar. Well, not me, but a guy that I was dating, he would order food and he'd be like, what's the name? And he'd be like, Denzel.
0: Yeah.
1: And I'd be like, and it'd throw me off. And I'm just like, Yasmeen.
0: Yeah.
1: No. So this is it, you know? So the vacation alter ego.
0: Okay. Yeah.
1: Yeah.
0: The vacation alter ego. Sometimes you don't want to put all your information out there. You know, a lot of people, as we continue to be in 2026 and beyond, concerned about our privacy. So why would we put ourselves out there to a complete stranger? You know, like they won't know if you're not telling them the real name, mm-hmm. you know? And so, yeah, sometimes I'll just pick a better name. You know, I mean, between my two names, Beef and Brad, those are, you know, two pretty basic B things sometimes.
1: Yeah.
0: Yeah. Sometimes I want to be a Carlos.
1: Yeah.
0: Yeah.
1: Okay.
0: You can't pull off the Carlos?
1: No.
0: What if it was Juan Carlos?
1: No, you can be Carl.
0: No. I don't want to be Carl. You know, it's my vacation.
1: You
0: I'll
1: be
0: what I want.
1: Josh.
0: No, I don't want to be a Josh. Nothing wrong with Josh. I mean, there's a lot of the respectable Joshes out there.
1: I think stick to Brad.
0: Well, you know, that's why I changed my name to Beef. But in Mexico, I'm carne. All right. Well, what's another hypothetical?
1: You're beefy. The decoy wallet. Carrying a second wallet with a little cash and expired cards when, something might go wrong or in crowded places or...
0: This is only good if you're dating a gold digger, right?
1: Oh, okay.
0: Yeah. I never had a decoy wallet. In fact, I actually always have one wallet that's on its last breath, you know? Like, it's hanging there by a thread. Luckily, we're not in a place that's, like, a high percentage of pickpockets, right? Because people don't walk too close. There's not too many, like, foot traffic. But if I was in, like, a city like New York, mm-hmm. I understand why a decoy wallet would probably be a good idea. Or if you go on vacation in European countries that are known for it.
1: For pickpocketing, yes.
0: For sure. Create a decoy wallet and keep the other one close to your heart. And that way, you know, you almost like dupe them. Like you kind of hope that they'll take your decoy wallet.
1: I have seen in Mexico when they go in and raid the buses, people have decoy phones.
0: Okay.
1: Because they'll go in there and be like, everybody give me your phones.
0: See, that's a sad reality.
1: Yeah.
0: Yeah.
1: And I remember seeing a video of a woman that was like, yeah, no problem. Here's my phone.
0: I did see that.
1: Yeah. And then her real phone was like under her lap or something. Yeah.
0: Yes. Yeah.
1: So like some people keep decoy something. It's, I don't know. Like you just never know what's going to happen to you.
0: Well, right. Rob me once, shame on you. Rob me twice, shame on me. Right. So they figured out a way around it and good for them. But it's so sad at the same time that you could go and ride the bus and be like, don't forget your decoy phone. You know, because they're going to rob you.
1: Or like just a cheap wallet with like 10 bucks in it or something. Or just a cheap empty wallet.
0: That's
1: who cares?
0: A tax.
1: What difference?
0: I know, but then it's like, where are you going to put your real stuff? And do you have to keister it? And it's like, that's uncomfortable.
1: I don't know.
0: Yeah.
1: You're right.
0: Like, I mean, that does suck, though, honestly. So thoughts with the people down in Mexico have to deal with that. That's rough. All right. What's another scenario?
1: The comfort radius.
0: Okay.
1: And by that, I mean refusing to date anyone who lives more than 20 minutes away, no matter how attractive they are.
0: I think that's geographically attractive, I think is the term.
1: Geographically attractive?
0: Yeah, I think I've heard that term before. When I was dating, back in the day, a woman brought that up because we were only about like 2 miles away from each other. Mm-hmm. And we're in that same little bubble, and it made it easier for hanging out, booty calls, things like that. It made me geographically attractive. I do know that, you know, in this town especially, we know this town sucks when it comes to transportation and how it's laid out. And there is no quick A to B anywhere.
1: No.
0: So, like, you know, I was dating a woman who was living up in Oral Valley, right? And I live in Midtown. But to go out and visit her is going to be at least 45 minutes plus one way. So you're talking almost 2 hours round trip.
1: Yeah.
0: That made a huge hindrance on, you know, how much we were going to hang out together, and ultimately led to the decision to be like, let's just call this a wrap because I don't have the time to do that. And as silly as that sounds, geographically attractive is a real thing in a real world when you have limited time.
1: Geographically in love? In love?
0: I'd be in love if someone's within a half mile from me. Man. But unfortunately, I live on Speedway in Alvernon, and those women...
1: I drive 20 minutes plus.
0: Yeah, okay.
1: And I just about... Oh, I feel like I'm used to the drive now, but it's like, yeah, the drive is there.
0: Yeah, I mean,
1: and you know what? There's cheaper gas over there in Rita Ranch in Vail.
0: So. Okay, yeah. So there's an excuse to go out there. You'll fill up in more than one way. I want more here. Yes.
1: What about the menu price blindfold? So ordering whatever you actually want at a restaurant without looking at the price first.
0: I do this on special occasions.
1: Okay.
0: And I love it, right? And so when you don't have to worry about it and just commit to spending money to have a good dining experience, it's such a fun, a good feeling, right? One example in my mind is I was at Havasu, right? Mm-hmm. And I went to dinner with my friend Courtney, and we kind of escaped from all our other friends. We're all partying and stuff, and it's like, you know, we didn't want to go hard in the paint with another tequila night. We're kind of vegging. Let's go out to eat. We went to this Italian restaurant. It's super nice. I was like, let's just go for it. Appetizers, entree, dessert, cocktails. Mm-hmm. Didn't look at it. It was a future problem. I put it on my credit card. Good to go, right? And I paid it off eventually. I mean, I think it was like a $300 bill.
1: Oh, my God.
0: Did not care, right? Because, again, credit card, future problems. Wow. I'll pay it down over the year. Doesn't matter. And had a blast. It was great food. And she still talks about it. It was, like, legitimately the best date she ever had in her life. And it was platonic. We should have smashed, to be honest with you.
1: But oh, my God. We did.
0: But at that point, I didn't even want to, too. I was so full when we got back to the hotel room that even if the option was there, which it wasn't, I would have been like, yeah, let's not do that.
1: The only time I do a blind menu is like when we're a group of friends, we go to Din Tai Fung, just because everything is shareable.
0: Yeah.
1: And like, we went to San Diego and we all ate at Din Tai Fung. We just ordered, okay?
0: Nice. Yeah, that's what you do.
1: And we just shared. Nothing was left behind.
0: Yes.
1: Bill was like, man, like over $400.
0: Woo! Yeah, that's good though.
1: I mean, there were six of us though.
0: Yeah, yeah.
1: But it was fine and it was completely worth it.
0: Absolutely.
1: It was completely
0: Sometimes you got to have that experience. You go out and eat and treat yourself. That is the entertainment, especially for adults and stuff. Like to have a good culinary night where you're not worried about that stuff. You can't do it all the time. But when you do, you really go all out.
1: Yeah.
0: So that's a big hell yes for me on that. There you go. Another round of hypotheticals for you. Let's hit the reset. When we come back, your opportunity to win tickets for the legendary Wu-Tang Clan. I'll be opening up the phone lines and giving out those tickets next to Beef Vegan Presents, so keep it right here. It's Rock 102.1 KFMA.
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4: 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It is moving, but it's very slow. Use the Wilmot Road exit instead. And that's traffic. I'm Elaine Bronson.
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21: I'm Tyler Butler with 13 News. The trial of a Tucson doctor accused of sexual misconduct with nearly 24 former patients has started. Dr. Deng Wen is facing 38 charges, including sexual assault and abuse involving more than 20 alleged victims. Prosecutors say the incidents began in January of 2000 and occurred over the course of 25 years while Dr. Nguyen was practicing as an osteopathic physician. The state called in two witnesses to the stand yesterday, claiming that Dr. Nguyen touched their breasts while they were being seen for other unrelated illnesses. The defense claims that both victims, among many others, came forward years after their abuse and therefore are not credible witnesses. This trial is set to last for another 8 weeks. In your weather today, a 40% chance of storms after 11 with a high near 88. I'm Tyler Butler with 13 News. B8.
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fight!

0: of course, we're giving away Wu-Tang tickets here in just a minute. But let's do a Wu-Tang name generator. I got Rico in studio. Got Yaz. All right. So I need the first letter of your name and the month you were born. Of course, I know what your first letter of your name is, Yaz. Mm-hmm. So what month were you born?
1: August.
0: August. So that would make you Young Prophet. Yeah. All right, Rico. What month were you born in again?
2: March.
0: March. Okay, you're going to like this.
2: Oh, yeah.
0: Genius Monk.
3: Ooh.
0: Yeah. Yeah, now, obviously.
3: Bring in the funk.
0: Yeah, bring the funk with the Genius Monk. I don't know if I like mine. Mine is Dirty Bandit.
3: Bandit?
0: All right, so if you want to know what your Wu-Tang name is, you can give me a call here in a little bit. But we're giving away those tickets for Wu-Tang Clan. Come up next on B-Figure Presents. Keep it right here. It's Rock 102.1 KFMA. Thank you for listening to the Dirty Bandit.

0: 'Tis the season, man. We're going to be giving away lots of good things. Of course, your Tucson Roadrunners are going to be starting off with a preseason game this Saturday and Sunday, and then their official home opener is going to be next weekend. I know that I'll have tickets to give away for that. And then we're always getting pleasantly surprised with different ticket giveaways that we get an opportunity to gift to you. This week's surprise was a genuine surprise for me. I did not see it coming, but I am happy to announce that I have tickets to give away for the legendary Wu-Tang Clan, along with Bone Thugs and Harmony, both performing together at Talking Stick Resort Amphitheater on Sunday, October 4th. I have a pair of tickets to give away for those right now. Enrico.
1: Yo.
0: I want to play a game. So 600 KFMA, 605-362. Callers number 6 and 9, give me a call right now, and you'll face off against each other in another game with Sore Loser Rules on the line. So call now. Good luck. We'll find out who our contestants are, and as Sore Loser Rules will be applied after the icon. Black Sabbath, Ozzy Osbourne, Paranoid, Rock 102.1, KFMA, Stevie presents. But you know the name of the show, Tucson.

0: 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Enrico!
1: Yo, yo.
0: I want to play a game. That's right. It is time for Wu-Tang or Wu-Wrong. We got two contestants here playing for those Wu-Tang tickets. Wu-Tang performing alongside Bone Thugs and Harmony. I got line one, Bobby. Good morning, Bobby.
2: Good morning.
0: All right, line two, I have Steve. Good morning, Steve.
2: Cheerio.
0: Go. All right, so the game is simple. Basically a true or false game. I'm going to give you a statement, and you're going to buzz in with your name. If you buzz in first, I'll call on you, and then you got to tell me whether it's Wu-Tang or Wu-Wrong. Wu-Tang meaning it's true, Wu-Wrong meaning it's false. Are you guys ready to play Wu-Tang or Wu-False or Wu-Wrong?
2: Let's go.
0: All right, here we go. Bobby's ready. I'm sure Steve's ready as well. Here's our first statement. Buzz in with your name if you think you know the answer. Wu-Tang or Wu-Wrong? Wu-Tang Clan formed in Staten Island, New York.
2: Wrong. Bobby.
3: Steve.
0: Bobby, wait, again, Bobby, I mean, seriously, you got to wait until I call on you. You're being premature all over the radio, all right? You shouted out an answer, then you buzzed in, then you gave an answer, and I've just been sitting here with my hands in my pocket like, what is going on? Bobby, you did buzz in first. Give me the answer.
2: Oh.
0: That's incorrect. Wrong. Yeah, that's incorrect, actually. They are from Staten Island, New York, dude. Everybody knows that.
1: Come on.
0: So point goes to Steve. All right, here's our next one. Again, buzzing with your name before you answer. All right, here we go. The name Wu-Tang came from a martial arts movie.
2: Bobby.
0: Steve. Steve buzzed in first. What's the answer? Wu-Tang or Wu-Wrong?
3: Wu-Tang.
0: That is correct.
1: Woo.
0: 2 points for Steve. All right, Bobby, you got to get another point to stay in the game here, all right? So be sharp on this one. Here's our next statement. Buzz in Wu-Tang or Wu-Wrong. RZA's real first name is Robert. Wu-Tang or Wu-Wrong?
2: Bobby.
3: Wu-Wrong.
0: Bobby, that is... incorrect.
1: His real name's Clarence.
0: No. His real name is Robert Diggs. So that is correct. So with a score of 3-0, open and shut here with Steve only getting one right, but getting two additional points. We got a winner in Steve. Congratulations, Steve.
2: Oh, thank you.
0: Yeah. Now, of course, before you celebrate, the decision on whether or not you get these tickets, not up to me. It's going to be up to Bobby. All right. So Bobby has the right to apply sore loser rules and give himself a second opportunity to win these tickets if he chooses to. What would you like to say to Bobby to try to sway his decision?
2: Come on, bro. I need to pass the legacy on to my kids and be able to take them to the show.
1: It's for the children.
0: Yeah. Wu-Tang's for the kids.
2: Yeah, you're all good, man. You won fair and square.
0: All right, look at that, wow. Dude. Bobby. Look at the good guy, Bobby, here. All
1: kindness
0: right.
1: Rules everything around me.
0: Yeah, so, well, congratulations there, Steve. Bobby just gave you those tickets. What do you got to say to Bobby?
2: Thanks, bro.
0: There you go. Yeah. All right. Don't get too sappy there, Steve. It's getting weird. Now, Bobby, and for the rest of you out there, we are giving away another pair of tickets tomorrow morning around 7:10 a.m. So just continue to ride with us, and you'll have more opportunities to win those tickets for Wu-Tang Clan as they're ready to perform in Phoenix the day before they're inducted to the Rock and Roll Hall of Fame on Sunday, October 4th. We're going to hit the reset. Be back with more right after this. Rock 102.1, KFMA.
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0: Dude, I love that we're playing this song. You gotta crank this loud on this Wednesday. Head Like a Hole, Nine Inch Nails, Rock 102.1.

0: wanted to. I'll let Stephen Adams explain this perfectly. Listen to this.
1: I will say, you guys should anticipate November, the performance of the league-wide. GTA is dropping. So look at NFL, look at all the leagues, and watch them plummet, mate. Just for the month of November, performance is going to go down. It should come back up, though. Most of the boys will get it done, but hopefully they finish game. Coaching as well, by the way. The coaching scouts are going to be horrendous, mate. Just for November, but it should bounce.
0: Yeah, so, wow. Yeah.
2: He's not wrong.
0: He is not wrong. That's the thing. But, I'll tell you this. He's not 100% right either. Uh-huh. This is where he's wrong. He says in November, because, of course, it drops November 19th, and December, right? Because, you know, like, a lot of times, and we've had this issue here in our own backyard. Kyler Murphy allegedly was, you know, bad at quarterback during times when Call of Duty would drop, right? Because then he would stop studying tape and he would spend all his time playing Call of Duty. That was one of the issues that management had with Kyler Murray. Wow. And definitely didn't work out for him. The problem with GTA 6 is that he's basically throwing this out there, engaging it based off of what GTA 5 and Red Dead Redemption was, how many hours of gameplay it was. There's a good chance GTA 6, you know, doubles that amount of gameplay to be able to even do storyline, right? Or to explore all the towns. It might be such an immersive thing where it could take you a couple months of a few hours a day before you even finish the game. And then once you finish the game one playthrough, you're going to be like, I got to do a save and do a different kind of playthrough, right? To see what happens. It's a choose your own adventure type deal.
2: You cast under a spell.
0: Yeah. Long story short, professional athletes, they're going to have the resources to have the PS5 and everything else. Yep. And so, if you're going to cut into their GTA 6 time with game film, and they have to choose between game film and GTA 6, yeah, the level of play in professional sports is going to dip dramatically.
2: We're
0: going to
2: have coaches putting the game film in the game itself.
0: They're going to have to.
2: They're going to have to.
0: They're like, Lucia is on the front line. Yeah. What are you going to do here?

0: Rock 102.1 KFMA. Thank you for tuning in to Beef Vegan Presents. I got, you know, speaking of sports and sports betting, right? Sports betting has changed the way that we perceive sports and watch sports. In fact, actually, there's most states that have legalized gambling apps that are readily available, Arizona being one of them. Mm-hmm. And I'll tell you what, when they initially allowed this, the gold rush, the flood that came, like when I started this show over 5 years ago, one of the things that right off the bat, I was getting endorsements for betting apps, right? And and I was hoping it would never end. Of course, it ended almost immediately, but it was the first couple months. It was a nice yeah, like, here's some money. And I'm like, oh, yeah.
1: One's free, kid.
0: Yeah, I love sports betting. No, it wasn't even just sign-up ones. It's just me even talking about them, I get paid. But then, yes, of course, all the promotions.
1: Right.
0: Well, I'm bringing it up because there, pro sports leagues are demanding action related to threats from bettors. Here's a problem that is developing from online gaming is that people are becoming so addicted to the process of betting on sports that when they are in a predicament of losing their shirt or their house, they are now calling up and violently threatening the players and the organizations. Ugh. And things, and this is becoming a growing phenomenon for all sports.
1: Damn.
0: Yeah, right? This is why we can't have nice things. Mm-mm. Right? So, like, you bet on $500 on a guy getting 8 rebounds, he gets 7, and people out there are now thinking that that person now personally owes them money.
1: Right.
0: Because they did not live up to their expectation. It's a level of delusion.
1: Absolutely. It's a desperate call, you know?
0: Yeah, especially when it comes to addiction. And let's not, you know, like, fool ourselves. We know that gambling addiction is an addiction, mm-hmm. just like anything else, just like an addiction to alcohol, drugs, or whatever the case. It releases a dopamine. People with addictive personality traits can be addicted to this. I've seen it so many times. Yep. In fact, many different gambling addicts. You yourself had to reel back on some stuff when you started realizing, you're thinking that you were starting to have get a problem there, right?
1: Not a problem per se, but I mean, just the fact that I used it as like a crutch for boredom at work kind of thing, where I'm just like, I'm spending a lot more than I'm making here. Right. This is bad. And then one day you make it all back. Like, wait, baby, wait a second.
0: I'm back, baby.
1: Yeah, it gets to that point sometimes.
0: Yeah. So with this, 5 of America's largest sports leagues have teamed up for one common goal, and that's to get action from state gambling regulators concerning violent threats from disgruntled sports bettors. All right, and representatives from the NFL, the NBA, the NHL, MLB, and MLS, along with their players' unions, penned a letter to regulators in 35 states, along with the District of Columbia, laying out a proposal that would see these gamblers that are found to have harassed and or threatened professional or amateur athletes and their families get lifetime bans from legal sports books. And then, of course, attending games as well.
1: Wow.
0: But being like, okay, if you get caught or even send one threat, you on the black list. They're basically saying there, all these sports leagues are asking all of these apps to go back to the Vegas blacklist, right? Mm-hmm. They're like, you need to run this like the mafia. Like, somebody messes up, ban them for life. Put them in the black book. Yeah. And make sure they're not allowed. Now, of course, technically speaking, this is difficult to do because you could always create a different account, but then you have to change your bank account. If you have multiple bank accounts, then theoretically you could do multiple, you could start up different
1: accounts. If anything, it's setting a boundary though. You know, it's at least showing them there could be a problem if you continue to do this or do it once even.
0: Yeah.
1: Which is better than nothing, I suppose.
0: Right. It is better than nothing.
1: I get it. We all get the rage. We've all been there. You know what I mean? So it's like Deebo Samuel misses 1 yard and I'm like, bro, why didn't you take one more step? Get him on the phone, you know?
0: Yeah, yeah.
1: Like, what?
0: I mean, that's a level of delusion.
1: Exactly.
0: Like, you personally owe me that money. Yeah. Like, who are you?
1: What?
0: Yeah, it's crazy. The leagues and unions are asking for a streamlined reporting mechanism where evidence of threats can be reported to regulators and law enforcement, and we'll see what happens. So the bigger debate is, has sports betting changed fandom? I don't think it's changed fandom. If anything, maybe it even adds excitement, but it definitely outs the ugly head of addiction.
1: Oh, big time. It's a double-edged sword.
0: Yes. Mm-hmm. And entitlement, just and just people in general, you know, feeling like you did this to me when it's a complete stranger that you're just betting on. Mm-hmm. And maybe not even a fan of. You know how upset I was Jackson Dart went down with the injury in the first quarter, you know? Like,
1: there goes my parlay.
0: Exactly.
1: Damn it.
0: Right. But but I'm not going to call his mother the C-word over it. You know what I mean?
1: Exactly.
0: Like, it's a thing. It happens in sports.
1: Yep.
0: But But that's what's happening and developing.
1: It's wild.
0: And we'll see what happens. And I hope they do. But it is crazy that it's such a problem that it got to this point.
1: Yep.
0: Yeah. And it's been the underbelly. Like, it hasn't been a problem that's been in our face, but it's been a problem that's persistent and been growing since the legalization of gambling.
1: Yes, well, I mean, legalized gambling has been, I mean, gambling in general, sports gambling has been around for a long time.
0: Yeah, but it was somewhat illegal.
1: Exactly. Well, yeah, there's that, or you had to go somewhere, like a horse race to do it kind of thing.
0: Yeah.
1: It's in everybody's pocket now.
0: Maybe they weren't, publicly threatening because you're outing yourself committing a crime.
1: Yep.
0: But considering it's legal in their state, then maybe they feel even more entitlement.
1: Yep.
0: I can do this, this is legal, and you owe me.
1: Mm-hmm.
0: We'll see what happens. When I get an update on this, if they push this through, and I hope they do, I'll let you know. But that's basically, the world of sports and betting as it is today. So let's hit the reset. We got more coming up right after this. 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

0: Rock 102.1 KFMA. That was Foo Fighters, Best of You, and Rock. And welcome back to the show. We got Kendall finally in studio. Good morning, Kendall.
1: Good morning.
0: She went to La Rosa last night to check out a couple Satanists do doo-wop. And then from that, nothing bad happened. But then she woke up in the morning and her car battery died.
2: Ooh,
1: that's right.
2: Covered in goat's blood.
0: Exactly. And the fact that you couldn't make it in by at least 8 o'clock after Dancing with the Devil,
2: yep,
0: literally and metaphorically, might have something to do with it. Do you feel like you got cursed? Like it was a situation where the evil spirits were like, we're going to suck all the energy out of your car battery and doom you for, you know?
1: You know, I didn't put two and two together until you said it just now.
0: Right.
1: And it's funny, I even killed 9 sacrificial spiders when I got home last night after the show.
0: Really?
1: All in my backyard. Different
2: backyard?
1: Species. Oh, yeah.
2: Not in the house?
1: In the backyard, yeah.
0: Okay, so you went home, and then all of a sudden, your house is overrun by spiders, and you wake up, and your car battery's dead. And this was after, listening to the Satanic Duo for an hour.
1: Yeah, screaming, Hail Satan.
0: Isn't that weird? Did they scream that a lot?
1: Oh, yeah.
0: Really, they do that?
1: Yeah. There was a lot of Satan. Satan, I've never heard the word Satan so much.
0: Really? Satan that much, huh?
1: Yes.
0: At a certain point, does it feel like you're like, okay, we get it?
1: A little bit, yeah.
0: Yeah. Like, I get it. It's a little punk rock, and it's like, okay, yeah, that's your thing. And
1: it's a gimmick.
0: Like, yeah, and you're like, oh, this is, and they got kicked off of what country tour again?
2: A Charlie Crockett, right?
1: Yes.
0: It was a Charlie Crockett, right. Yeah. Mm-hmm. So that's what, and the name of this band again?
1: Twin Temple.
0: So, of course, they went viral because they got kicked off of the Charlie Crockett tour, and then, Jack White was like, oh, I got you. You could come on to my tour.
1: Get Behind Me, Satan, and Twin Temple.
0: Yeah, what's so great about this, too, is that, of course, Charlie Crockett didn't know what their gimmick was, but I didn't realize that they were so over the top, Satan every other minute, type deal. So
1: I was thinking that when you were like, oh, make sure to tag me and tag us. And then I was like, I don't think he understands, the song Satanic Orgy,
0: Well, if it's a song and it's Satanic Orgy, then I'm like, okay, I could get that. That's cool. That's funny, right? Right. And it is what it is. I don't take it too seriously.
1: Mm-hmm.
0: And just all the in between banter, usually that's the time when the artists will kind of get on their high horse a little bit.
2: Yeah.
0: And I don't like that at all. I don't like it when it's positive affirmations. I don't like keep the in between song banter to a minimum.
2: Right.
0: If that in-between banter is going on, and every single in-between song banter is like, oh, by the way, Hail Satan, like, okay, we get it, dude. I wore black, I wore red, I did my thing, but let's not, condemn my soul for the rest of eternity
2: right. Just
0: by checking out one set.
2: So we're going to see Macklemore and Twin Temple pretty soon tour.
0: It's like, I'm not that religious of a man, but I am at La Rosa inside a church.
2: Right.
0: Wait a minute. Don't want this whole thing to come tumbling down after your 30th Hail Satan.
2: You're right near the fire exit. You're just like waiting. All right. We good?
0: At any point, did you get concerned that, there was going to be some structural errors or earthquakes?
1: I got concerned when she started drinking blood and then spitting it back out on the crowd.
0: Oh. Yeah, because you like to be at the front.
1: Yeah. Yeah, and I didn't realize this was going to be like a gore show,
0: show, yeah.
1: Yeah, yeah. I say gwar.
2: A satanic gwar show.
1: Yeah.
2: Pretty much.
0: Yeah, yeah. Gwar's for the kids. Twin Temples. For the adults.
1: I should have done a little bit more research. In fact, you can see there's blood on my camera lens right here. Do you see that? There's a little drop right there.
2: It's a cursed phone. Get out of here.
0: Yeah, do you think that's real blood or you think it's like Kool-Aid?
1: I don't know. I was definitely wondering what they make it out of. Can't be real blood, but,
0: Could be, could be.
1: Was it a full moon last night? I don't know. Things are starting to add up a little bit more.
2: Yeah.
0: Was the show sold out?
1: It was sold out.
0: Okay. Yeah. And at any point, did you look around and people were like, is this a little too much Satan or...
1: I looked around and I was like, there's a lot of tism in here, so okay. That was one of my thoughts.
0: Okay.
1: It was an all ages kind of deal. There was, older folks, younger folks.
0: That's just CSUN in a nutshell.
2: At what point did Blade show up?
1: I didn't see him.
0: No, Blade wasn't inviting.
2: Damn,
1: it was fun. It was a fun time. Everyone loved it. I loved their merch. It was overpriced. Didn't get any of it. But, it, you know, one of them said, be a slut. And I really enjoyed that tank top, but not for $45.
0: See, I'm so conflicted because part of them, I'm like, yes, I 1,000% agree and love that. And then part of it's like, maybe it's a little too much. You know what I mean? Like, hey, you know.
2: Yeah,
0: like,
2: there is a fine line. You know?
0: Yeah. Look, I don't like it when my friends are in relationships and they love bomb outwardly or publicly, right? It's too much. Like, yeah, you love Satan. I get it. Don't overly, like, you know, force it down my throat that you love Satan. It's just like,
2: it's like CrossFit.
1: But you don't say that about any other religion. So why are you backing on Satanism?
0: Oh, no. I say that about anyone. And it's beyond religion, right? It's beyond religion. And saying if you talk about how much you love your boyfriend nonstop, I'll be like, that's enough. Right? Like, and same thing with Rico, anyone. Like, if any kind of outward, expression of love overly done, you know, no matter who it is cringe in my mind. I'm like, I don't want to hear it.
2: And those are the typical ones that end badly anyway. Like the ones that go over the top with it. You're like, wait for the crash.
0: Yeah, don't Here tell twin twin temples that Satan may break their heart.
2: Right. You know? Yeah.
0: It's kind of like their MO. That's kind of what Satan does. So this whole time, you're like, oh, I love Satan. And be like, I've been cheating on you the whole time, bitch.
2: Careful
0: you
2: now.
0: See the world?
2: Yeah.
0: You
2: know? Like, careful now.
0: All right. Well, anyways, that's good. We do have highlights from that show that you can check out on our Instagram. We're going to start our podcast broadcast now. So you can join us on Twitch at Beefy Presents. Keep it right here. Our friend Yoshiko is going to be in studio as well. We got a couple things to get to. It's going to be a lot of fun. So join us and keep it right here on Rock 1 2.1.
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0: All right, we just watched a trailer, and welcome back, Rock 102.1 KFMA. We're live on the podcast broadcast where we just watched a trailer for the new Nathan Fielder documentary documenting Elizabeth Holmes, and it is You Can See Everything, which is creepy. And it's a documentary that's coming out before Halloween that seems like it would make a great horror film too, or at least a psychological thriller, to say the least.
1: Yeah, because it's Nathan Fielder collaborating with Lance Oppenheim.
0: Yeah.
1: Same guy that's doing the Robert Pattinson movie, Chris Hansen one.
0: Yeah, there's people. I mean, Patrick on the stream has no context to the backstory of this, but you know the context behind. Yeah, explain why this is a big deal. Kendall?
2: Elizabeth Holmes was trying to be like Steve Jobs, like this giant innovator, and her goal was to have blood testing become simplified, so you didn't have to draw, you know, a vial of blood and go to the doctor. You could go to CVS and do a pinprick of blood testing. The reality was none of that was actually fleshed out. It didn't actually work. It was a hot mess. And somehow there was a lot of secrecy and dodging of facts within her company, Theranos. And eventually it just, you know, everything unraveled of like, this is not legit. This is not real. But what's so fascinating about this is that Elizabeth Holmes is convinced it is real and doesn't believe she did any wrongdoing. It doesn't believe that, you know, there was anything wrong with her company because her intentions weren't, she wasn't being deceptive with her intentions, if that makes sense. Like, to me, that's her headspace. And you can kind of see that in the trailer, her just genuine, like she said in there, I don't understand.
0: Yeah, there's a disconnect. Meanwhile, she is currently in prison serving time for financial crimes attached to this. And so this documentary was all filmed and shot with Nathan Fielder living at her and her husband's house a couple months before she went away to prison. And she'll be in prison for several years.
1: The fact you kept a lid on this that long is impressive.
0: Yeah, and you know what? Something I was reading about the backstory of this, because a running theme that seems to happen when it comes to Nathan Fielder and his shows is he grows like an emotional attachment, or like he falls for the people he is interacting with,
1: like in the audition and things like
0: that. Exactly like that. And so they say in this, it's like there is this weird underline of him falling in love with Elizabeth Holmes, and I don't know if it's reciprocal, like it goes two ways, but either way, I mean, it's a buzzworthy documentary. Nathan Fielder is a unique individual, genius for sure.
1: If there's anybody that can still mind F the populace today, it's him.
0: Yeah. Like,
1: that's what I love about him.
0: So I'm intrigued. So we just watched that trailer in its entirety and reacted to it, which you can watch back on our Twitch at B-Finger Presents. But we got more, including just the way that Gen Z is quitting jobs today is so unhinged that it's comedy in itself. We're going to go through some funny examples right after Weezer Say It Ain't So. It's

0: because of Meta, obviously, but most likely the mass reporting.
1: Yeah, we're back live here on Rock 102.1 KFMA. That's Yoshiko. And so she just got deplatformed yet again. And I want, like, do you think, like, this seemed like this happened last time that you came on and we collaborated.
0: Yeah.
1: You think it could be connected to our collaboration?
2: Oh, don't give her that idea.
1: Well, I'm like, who out there is hating our collaborations enough to mass report
0: they just report, like, I mean, we took a group picture and that got reported. And of us for the radio when we were here last time, a few times ago, and it was just a regular picture.
1: Yeah. No, we do those pictures for every guest that come in.
0: Everybody.
1: We do it in front of the banner. You're fully dressed, unfortunately. And, you know, we post a picture. It's just a group shot. And so they're reporting it. So do I have some secret lovers out there that get jealous of me being in pictures with you?
0: Yeah, I really believe so.
3: She's like, this is your fault.
2: Well, there's gotta be some robots too. Like, bots are probably doing it.
1: Maybe, you know what it is?
3: I don't know.
1: Yeah, I think it'd be Meta flagging it, being like, no way women this attractive would be hanging out with a
3: bat. Banned.
1: Banned. This is AI. It's gotta be AI.
0: These
1: gotta be love bots, or, you know, like figments of imagination. Imagination. There's just no possible way, you know. But I mean, I take pictures with Kendall too, so I don't get it.
0: I don't know.
1: That's interesting. And I'm sorry.
3: Yeah, that's annoying.
1: Yeah,
0: it's okay. I'm actually very, very, very proud of the insights that I had for that profile. So, and I feel like every time, like, I've just done better and better.
1: Yeah.
0: And the videos got better and better. So I guess I'm just gonna stay away from other things. I'm just gonna be plain Jane.
2: Well, I know a lot of people do, like, a backup account too.
0: So there's that, and then they track the IP addresses. So if I use this phone again, they will flag my account and they will take it again. So I
3: cannot.
0: I need a burner phone, and it has to be a separate phone that I just share everything with. For only that page.
2: You need a hassle. Dark Web Geek Squad on this.
0: Yeah, what's up? I'd say DM me, but find me on TikTok.
1: Would you be able to use a VPN on your phone to be able to set up a page like that? Because I know there's workarounds like that, you know, they've been doing that in Australia. Teenagers are smart enough to do this, right? When they have the regulations on social media. So is there a way to utilize a VPN and then upload an app and then have it just, you know, do that? Be like, you don't know where I'm at in the world.
0: I mean, I could, but I feel like they're AI. I mean, they're even in, you know, messages and things like that. They're not going to openly admit it, but, like, AI is tracking everything.
2: Right.
1: Yeah.
0: Everything.
2: I noticed on Instagram DMs, I was, like, chatting with a friend, and all of a sudden it was like, AI Meta summary. And I'm like, what the heck? And I just clicked on it.
0: Oh, yeah.
2: And it summarizes everything. I'm like, how stupid are you that you need to summarize? And the reality is, no one's that stupid. Nobody asked for that. Nobody said, hey, can we get AI to summarize our DMs?
0: They do, like, it for my
2: what
0: text.
2: The hell?
0: My text message.
3: So yeah.
2: Really?
1: Yeah. I know.
3: It's bad.
2: That is insane.
1: The thing that's also crazy about this is they're flagging you when you and Sedona, when you're just posting regular pics and thirst traps, but not, like, over-the-top thirst traps.
0: I work with brands. That's what's really frustrating. Mm. I work with brands, and they send me clothing, and so, like, they have their own rules and things like that, so it's really frustrating that it's, like for this brand, like, you have to have a certain amount of followers, you have to do this for...
1: Yeah.
0: Like, for the dance wear that I wear, she sends me certain sets that I can appropriately wear. They're, like, short sets. So it's just really frustrating.
1: And there's so many, like, content creators online that do
0: way more.
1: I know.
3: That's always the argument. Yeah.
0: They literally do so much. They wear stripper clothes and they're not strippers, and they still get to keep their stuff because they don't work in a strip club industry.
1: Yeah, at least you're not faking it.
0: I'm not faking it to make it. I'm the real freaking deal.
1: Yeah. And you know what? If you take away thirst traps, and what are we even on Instagram for, dude?
0: You know,
1: like, that's part of the platform.
2: People are thirsty.
1: Yes,
0: I'm like, Facebook and TikTok, love me.
3: Is it a three-strike, you're out sort of deal on there? Or is it like...
2: Yeah, did they give you warnings?
0: Okay, so they did give me a warning, and what you do is you delete the freaking picture. So I had to delete our post. I had to delete a bunch of other posts. And I'm collaborating with other brands, like heel brands, stuff like that. So I had to just...
1: I didn't get flagged, though. That's what's crazy. You know what I mean? Like I
0: had other people get flagged. It's really... It's because I did it really quick. I didn't keep, like, fighting it. I just... Yeah. I don't even review it. I just delete it. So it's frustrating.
1: Yeah, the picture in question. Again, I mean, you show off... you're showing off your stomach. Yeah, you're showing off your stomach and your belly button. That's it.
0: I lost my account that day. That's the last time
3: that's
0: I was
3: wild.
0: Here.
1: I know, and I do feel like it's my fault for some reason. So,
2: no,
1: I mean, if you're out there and you're stalking me,
2: it is your fault.
1: You know,
2: I'm glad you're taking account.
1: Stop reporting my hot friends.
0: Get over beef and just let me be a hot girl. Let me just be a bad bee, please.
1: Yeah, let me surround myself with beautiful people. It's fun. All right, well, let's keep our conversation moving on the podcast broadcast. We got more, including those examples of hilarious ways that Gen Z is quitting their job. We'll share that with you after music from Theory of a Dead Man and Rockland 2.1.
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0: Hollywood thing. All right, Rockland 2x1 Cafe. Welcome back to Beef Vegan Presents. We're hanging here on the podcast broadcast. I got a full house this morning with the lovely Kendall, the lovely Yoshiko, and the guy who works out all the time, Rico. Yeah.
1: That kind of rhymes. All of that.
0: Yeah, yeah. That's all right. I do that every now and then. Let's get into this. Our top story on the podcast broadcast is, a post that's been going viral just showcasing the way that Gen Z has been resigning from jobs. They basically say that the letters that they are sending their employers are completely unhinged and hilarious. And we actually have some visual examples of this that I want to share with you here. And I'll read them out here for you. And here's our first text message. All right. It said, "Hi, I just wanted to let you know that I won't be coming back after today." Heart emoji. This isn't a see you later. It's a free at last situation. Hands up emoji. Little star emoji. "Thank you for the opportunity to discover who I am. Spoiler, I'm not built for this corporate circus," with a little circus emoji. "Consider this my resignation. My laptop is on my desk. My mental health is finally in a good place. And my will to participate is still missing. Wishing everyone the best. May your deadlines be light. May your meetings be short and your coffee be strong. Same love, but from a very far distance. Peace sign emoji. Doing my nails emoji." That's a resignation letter in 2026.
2: Let's go.
0: So you're a fan of this, huh?
2: I am.
0: Have you ever sent in a resignation letter and quit professionally like this, Rico?
3: Not like that. Hell no.
0: Have you sent a resignation letter before?
3: Not in recent memory. If it was a long time ago. But I'd be so petty nowadays to probably like draw out the emojis on paper too.
0: Yeah.
2: Last place I quit, I was like, you know what? Bye.
0: Yeah. It was one of those FU, you're cool, I'm out situations.
2: Yeah, pretty much.
0: Yeah. And that's the thing. I have never been in a position to send a resignation letter. I always get fired before that. Yeah. That's a thing. Now, Kendall, you seem like the type who would be overly... In fact, if I check my text messages, do I have a resignation letter in there?
1: Yeah.
0: Have you ever sent a resignation letter?
1: I have. Yes, I have resigned once. Twice. I've resigned before.
2: Resignation.
0: But professionally, was there emojis in your resignation
1: letter? No, all you got to do is say, "Hey, I'm leaving. You know, 2 weeks from now is my last day."
0: Right.
1: And that's it.
0: Yeah.
1: No one cares about your emojis. Like, wow, you really showed them, you know, with your emojis.
3: No.
2: Yeah. I feel like it's for that self-righteous. It's for the plot.
0: It is for the plot.
2: Everything's for the plot. So I would have sent that. Yeah. You know,
0: right.
2: Well, I probably would have been heartless and had ChatGPT do it, but.
0: Well, we get a lot of that now, too, for sure. We got a comment on the stream saying, "Hey, at least it's a resignation and not just ghosting, like a no call, no show, disappear off the face of the earth, for sure." Some of these get a little more unhinged as we continue. That was our lightest example. This next one literally has a SpongeBob SquarePants meme.
1: Here we go.
0: Saying, "I'm a head out," and then underneath it, handwritten, "To whom it may concern, I blank will be leaving blank effectively as today. This job taught me a lot, like what not to accept, what red flags look like, and that my peace is worth more than a paycheck." This is basically a thing that's growing, a trend, is that Gen Z is not having any of it. This toxic workplace environment, work-life balance, they want it all. And even in a world that we don't necessarily have that many options out there, and they seem to be shrinking by the day. But they're like, no. You're going to make me work 40 hours? I think not. I think every week should be a three-day weekend. And if not, then it's affecting my mental health. They went on to say, "Thanks for the memories, the good ones," laughing face emoji, "the experience and the plot twists. Thank you." And with a PS, "I'm not dead, just free," smiley face with a heart.
2: I think people are waking up.
3: Hell yeah.
0: Okay.
2: Realizing you don't have to be a slave. They're like, you know what? I'm done with this matrix, boy.
0: that is very nice way to think about it. Yes. I wish I was done with the matrix, but at the same time, I'm like, no, I want that excuse a little bit more. Even when I was completely eating sea meat sandwiches, which is not sea like in the ocean.
2: What is that?
0: Rooster meat sandwiches.
3: Rooster meat sandwiches.
2: Chicken sandwiches?
0: Rooster.
2: Rooster?
0: We're on the air, so I won't talk about it.
2: Oh, yeah, okay. Yeah. I don't know.
0: I went through...
2: Is that hot spicy? I don't know.
0: Yeah. You might know, but anyways, even when I was just eating it every day and being toxic, I was still like, well, it's my job. It's my career. And to quit would be to abandon the career. So, you know, like, it's an old school mentality.
3: But you also had the passion for the job.
0: Yeah.
3: Exactly. That's the difference.
0: Not for the job I was currently doing, but at the same time, I knew that...
3: The goal.
1: Passion for your goals. Yeah.
0: Yeah, but going through all that abuse just to still have an opportunity to chase the goal. Right?
3: You had that light at the end of the tunnel, though. That's the argument.
0: Yes and no.
3: Yeah.
0: And there could be another argument that I'm still being taken advantage of and still dealing with abuse.
3: Yeah?
0: And, you know, as far as like the work-life balance and all that other stuff, you know, the means and the money and all that stuff. And it should. And the reality is, if I did walk away, there's a chance that there is an opportunity out there that would be a level up.
3: Mm-hmm.
0: Right?
2: It sounds like a stepping stone moment.
0: I don't know.
2: Okay. I'm just trying to make
0: But I'm make from I'm from not only the toxic like family environment growing up, but from an old school mentality that you just suck it up, buttercup, and you just get the work done and keep going. You know, even though this next generation, they were taught differently, and we'll see how it works out and which one was right and which one was wrong, right?
3: That old school mentality could also afford a home by working those jobs.
0: I know.
3: And so that old school mentality was a little bit different for a reason.
0: Yeah,
2: I know. But I feel like it's way different.
3: A little bit different.
1: I think a lot of these people that are, you know, leaving these kids these days are just going to find out being an adult sucks. Work sucks no matter where you are, you know?
0: Like, unless
1: work
0: they find work.
2: I do not agree with you guys. I do not agree.
1: Well, it's because you get to have a fun job.
2: Being an adult. I'm like, and that is by choice, right?
3: Yeah, yes.
0: That's
2: the
0: true.
2: Choices I make, and I'm okay with that.
3: The autonomy. Yes.
0: Well, there's a couple more examples that I'll share with you here on the podcast broadcast. It's very interesting, though. You can join us on Twitch at BeefVegan Presents. We'll be back with more after music from Evanescence on Rock 102.1.
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1: We just reacted to Dead Poets Society's Cold, the music video. That's a single out. I'll be talking with lead singer Jack of Dead Poets Society later on off air. And then I'll upload it to YouTube so you can check it out and you'll get snippets of it. They're releasing their third album, Monarch, in a week. And I fell in love with them by happenstance. You know, I'm always searching for new music. And, you know, so I came across their debut album. Their first two albums I've been a fan of. And honestly think they are, you know, at the forefront of breaking out and leveling up rock and roll as a genre. What pisses me off, though, I'll tell you what makes me mad right now. This is a comment that I got from Liz. Says, I hear this play in the 5 o'clock hour. It's a bop that is stuck in my head a lot. And the fact that, you know, like, again, this is what they do with the programming. They only give me the songs that are so safe or whatever. By the time I get Cold in my playlist, they'll be like, oh, yeah, well, it's tested. It proved that it's a hit song. But at the same time, we've already played it out in other hours, and now you get it when it's old. When I'm like, this is a song I'm genuinely, like, about, right? Right. You know, like, and they know this because Razor will text me and be like, I just saw your boy. Like, he was out in LA and he saw him perform. He's like, I just saw your boy. So he knows when I'm talking about my favorite lead singer in the genre today.
2: Mm-hmm.
1: It's Jack Underkofler from Dead Poets Society. Like, so I turned you on to it. What was your thoughts on this song?
2: My headphones are being a little wonky, but what I heard was excellent. Like, I heard that slow build at the start of it. I don't know what's up with these, but
1: yeah.
2: But no, I liked the build of the song, and it was just, it was awesome.
1: Yeah, his vocals are strong, too, and we saw them live at Congress.
3: Oh, phenomenal. Blew me away live, dude.
2: And powerful. They're coming around to Arizona again?
1: Yeah, but Nile Theater. It's going to be up in Mesa in October as they're starting to do more headlining shows, but they went over to the UK doing festival circuits, and then they're the type of band that you see them once and you're in.
3: Right.
1: You know what I mean? Yeah. They blow it away. There's authenticity there. And I had Jack in. It's crazy, too, because I love this, like, kind of dark sunshine. It's angst, and it's writing from a level of, from a place of despair, and then turning it into almost like a rallying cry for yourself. That's what a lot of his lyrics are when you look at it. And some of his
3: real
1: lyrics,
3: artist? Oh, my God.
1: Yeah, dude. And some of these lyrics, as I'm breaking it down, I was going through the four songs that are released before Monarch. Gangster, just dark too, where you're just like, oh, that's dangerous.
0: Emotions are so like prophetic when you like are able to put it into like film and things like that. Like, that's what made me fall in love with doing all this stuff that I do or that I've done in the past too, just for like dancing and creating. I love it.
1: So you would crush on Jack. Now here's the thing with these lead singers Jack? That are this good. He's also like 5'7". Something like that.
0: Oh,
1: so,
0: short king.
1: Short kings, when it comes to lead singers, I know, but when it comes to lead singers, some of the best lead singers that you've ever been a fan of happen to be short kings. And there's something about that formula, and I blame it, and thank women like you, Yoshiko, and Kendall, and all you hot women out there that say you want to date a guy under 6 foot. Well, these short kings, they know it, they hear it, and it builds up a level of like
3: angst
1: that creates great art.
3: So keep doing it, ladies. We like the art.
0: Oh my God.
3: Love this art.
1: Yeah, it's because of your
0: we're the
1: discrimination.
0: Reason why there's no Adele, okay?
1: Yeah. I wouldn't have five of my favorite bands if it wasn't for hot women discriminating on short kings. So thank you for your service.
3: Thanks, ladies.
1: Yeah. In the meantime, I'm buying lifts for my shoes, but that's another discussion. We're gonna keep this conversation going on the podcast, wrap things up here in just a few on so stick around. Rock 1 2.1 Kevin.
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0: Yes, it's a pickle dry rub. Yeah, yeah.
1: Okay, that's fine.
2: Yeah. Is the pickle one a new one, or has that been there?
0: That's a new one.
2: Oh, snap.
0: Yeah, yeah, yeah. So, I mean, earlier this morning during headlines, Yaz talked about how there's a growing phenomenon, pickle flavors. Mm-hmm. Pickle everything,
2: oh,
0: right?
2: God, yes.
0: And it's growing. And I'm just talking about the chicken wings that down the street they make that has a pickle flavor. I haven't tried them yet, but I might have to scratch that off my bucket list.
1: And Vicky's spicy dill pickle chips. You guys.
0: I know. You know what? I mean, on that note, we got to wrap things up. We had a fun show today. You can watch it back in its entirety on Twitch at Beef Vegan Presents. When are you going to get your Instagrams up again?
1: By next week, I'll have something going on.
0: Well, make sure you let us know so we could follow you and then get you banned at the same time.
1: Okay.
2: Yay.
1: Too bad for y'all. I'm going to be PG. G-rated.
2: Still gets banned.
0: You're probably going to get
1: my face is rated R, and it's stupid. Yeah, yeah, yeah. Like, my face is rated R. They're like, oh, no, take her off. She just reeks. Yeah. Rated R.
0: Yes, yes, yes. Your face screams sex.
1: Yeah, so does my body, so, at this point.
0: Yes, absolutely.
1: The whole thing. It's like, yep, she's a walking symbol.
0: Exactly. That's what,
3: a compliment.
0: I mean, that's
1: it
0: why
1: is.
0: I was following.
1: Until you get freaking mad. Gosh darn it.
0: No.
1: I know. I'm popular for Meta. They're like, get her off.
0: I know. It's unfortunate. So I guess the beef tip today is be careful on your thirst traps because that could end up getting your entire platform deplatformed. Yeah. And don't report a thirst trap.
1: That's, be nice to.
3: No.
0: Yeah.
3: Nice.
0: Seriously. Just give it the heart. Share it to a friend and then start a burner account and start, you know, dropping DMs.
1: Spread
0: there's
1: love.
0: There's your beef tip. I'd like to thank everyone for listening to the show. Be back tomorrow with another opportunity for you to win a Wu-Tang ticket. Till then, you enjoy the rest of your day. Drive safe, ride safe, and as always, rock local. Later.

street, but on the freeway, turn that chick to make a little leeway. 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Dogtown, bloodbath, ribcage.

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2: No matter how hard you try, you can't stop us now.

Well, the good news is Wednesday is almost over. The even better news is, let me get back to you on that. Bill Murray, after this, Rock 102.1.

falling away from me. It's falling away from me. Life's falling away from me.

0: It is Tucson's Rock Station, Rock 102.1 KFMA. Bill Murray always lets you down. Looking forward to that Bill Murray show coming up this Saturday, the Van Buren up in Phoenix. 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What's happening? It's Wednesday episode. I am the Razor until 7 o'clock. Music from Ashes to New and Falling in Reverse up ahead. KFMA list coming at you at 4 o'clock. I'll get you the list here in a bit. Also got news with the rundown in your 5 o'clock hour. And what the hell is going on today on this hump day? 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
5: There's an accident with property damage at the intersection of Thornydale and Cortaro Farms Road. Use Old Father or McGee as alternate routes. On the east side, there's an accident with possible injury at the on-ramp of East Gulf Links Road at the eastbound end of Aviation Parkway. And another accident with possible injury at the cross streets of Cold and Speedway. With traffic, Andres Gonzalez.
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1: Yeah. I wake up every morning with my head up in a daze. I'm not sure if I should say this, but I'll say it anyway. Everybody tries.

0: It's Tucson's rock station, Rock 102.1 KFMA. Falling in reverse, you know, a couple weeks back, I was like, it's been really quiet in the falling in reverse camp, and I feel like something is going to be coming out. And last week, a brand new tune called Joseph arrived, and I don't know if you've seen the video for it yet, and they didn't really give it to radio to play because I don't think there's an edit that you can make for it and still have a song left. So you're going to have to go on your own to check it out, but very cool tune. And you've got Corey Taylor all masked up in the whole thing. And you've got Serge Tankian in the tune. Sounds really cool. Again, it's Falling in Reverse. Joseph, go check that out. I am the Razor. Until 7 o'clock, coming up here at 4 o'clock, KFMA list today. On the list, another listener list. And this one coming to us from Chris R. And Chris wants to hear songs that have subtitles to them. So it's got a title for the song and then a subtitle. And we've got the list for you, and we'll play that here after 4 o'clock. And if you want to send your listener list in to me, send it to me, razor@kfma.com. 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
3: 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And in the north side, there's an accident with property damage at the intersection of Thornydale and Cortado Farm Roads. Use Old Father or McGee as alternate routes. With traffic, Andres Gonzalez.
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7: 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I don't know if Chris is a guy or girl. 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

That's The Offspring. Come Out and Play, subtitled Keep 'Em Separated. We're doing Chris R's listener list, and that's songs with subtitles in them. Marilyn Manson, Sweet Dreams, subtitled Are Made of This. 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

0: Tucson's Rock Station, Rock 102.1, Kip May, wrapping up Chris R's listener list. Songs with subtitles in them. Blink 182, Damn It, subtitled Growing Up. Get you another list tomorrow. Tomorrow, got a concert coming up in Phoenix, so that's going to be on your list. And if you know, you know, I am the Razor until 7 o'clock. Going to hit you with music from Shinedown, Papa Roach up ahead. And about an hour from now, I got news with the rundown. 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
4: On the north side of town, expect delays due to an accident at the intersection of eastbound I-10 Frontage Road in Ina. Use Orange Grove or Tourneydale as alternate routes. On the same area, there's an accident with property damage at McGee in La Jolla Boulevard. With traffic, Andres Gonzalez.
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11: 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ZipRecruiter shows them to you right away. That's because people can tell you why they're excited about your job, so they jump to the top of your list. And before you know it, that semi-truck driver, that nurse practitioner, that lead mechanic, or that sales rep who opens the store, those roles are filled fast. 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

Tucson's Rock Station, Rock 102.1 KFMA. That's Papa Roach. See you in hell. I'm the Razor. About a half hour away, got news with the rundown. I don't know if you know this. Today is National Redhead Appreciation Day. You know, as kids, redheads get it the worst because kids are a-holes. But I can tell you, I have appreciated many a redhead in my time. And apparently Wendy's heard about it because the company with the most famous redhead in fast food just dropped an emo album today. Yeah, it's a 6-song emo EP. Music seems to be created by the same band, but all the vocals are provided by different singers like Bo Bocan of Bless the Fall, Derek Descanio of State Champs, Cat Leone of Holy Wars. Cat is one of the vocalists that filled in for Danny at that warning show when she was sick. Also, Maddie Mullins of Memphis Mayfire, who's got probably my favorite song on this called She Said She Didn't Want Fries, She Lied. Take a listen.

0: That might be the most relatable song ever written. Come on, you know that's true, ladies. This is all from the patron saint of redheads and square hamburgers. It's called Songs to Listen to in a Wendy's Parking Lot, and they say it's available on all streaming platforms out now. Traffic next.
1: 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From the Arizona Lotus Traffic Center.
2: On the north side, watch out for an accident with property damage at the intersection of Ina Road and the eastbound frontage road of I-10. 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